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3: I'm 7 News meteorologist Nicole Collins. Sunshine is the story as we go through the rest of your Thursday. Along with that, temperatures are running even warmer, well into the lower 80s as we go through the rest of the day. As we go through your Thursday night, though, there is still a bit of a chill in the air. Low temperatures are dropping down into the mid-50s before we are back with an even warmer day around for your Friday. Afternoon highs will be reaching into the mid-80s. Plenty of sunshine sticks with us as we end off the week and go into the start of the weekend. Our next rain chance moves in late Sunday.
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1: What's going on? 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And boy, oh boy, they have one heck of a lineup. You talk about great classic rock, Jeff. I mean, just to start.
2: Oh, my God. Yeah, Bret Michaels going to be there. Jesse's Girl, Rick Springfield, huh? Night Ranger, Sebastian Bach, Warren, 38 Special. 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Yeah, we have two 3 day general admission passes to get in for the festival. And not only that, we're going to qualify you. 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
1: What's going on? It's Rizzo and Jeff, and we are your concert connection right here on the Rizzo and Jeff Show. So be sure you listen all week long because we are giving away two pairs.

0: dances every day to all 3 days at the Mountain Music Festival. And boy, oh boy, they have one heck of a lineup. You talk about great classic rock, Jeff. I mean, just to start.
1: Oh, my God. Yeah, Bret Michaels going to be there. Jesse's Girl, Rick Springfield, huh? Night Ranger, Sebastian Bach, Warren, 38 Special. So many more. Yeah, we have two 3-day general admission passes to get in for the festival. And not only that, we're going to qualify you. Somebody at the end of the week is going to get the grand prize, which is a custom Mountain Music Festival guitar. We're going to have that for you as well, all right?
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1: What's going on? It's Rizzo and Jeff, and we are your concert connection right here on the Rizzo and Jeff Show. So be sure you listen all week long because we are giving away two passes every day to all 3 days at the Mountain Music Festival. And boy, oh boy, they have one heck of a lineup. You talk about great classic rock, Jeff. I mean, just to start.
2: Oh, my God. Yeah, Bret Michaels going to be there. Jesse's Girl, Rick Springfield, huh? Night Ranger, Sebastian Bach, Warren, 38 Special. So many more. Yeah, we have two 3-day general admission passes to get in for the festival. And not only that, we're going to qualify you. Somebody at the end of the week is going to get the grand prize, which is a custom Mountain Music Festival guitar. We're going to have that for you as well, all right?
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2: 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Yes, are you ready? Reds and Rockers. 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

0: Reds and Rockers. It's either going to be about red or it's going to be about rock.
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3: 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And when you guys came on the air a couple years ago, I was like, who are these guys? 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And I never did before. I thought it was interesting. I would occasionally laugh. But you two, I called you guys nutballs one time. You're absolute nutballs, and I love it. 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
1: What's going on? 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So be sure you listen all week long because we are giving away two passes every day to all 3 days at the Mountain Music Festival. And boy, oh boy, they have one heck of a lineup. You talk about great classic rock, Jeff. I mean, just to start.
2: Oh, my God. Yeah, Bret Michaels going to be there. Jesse's Girl, Rick Springfield, huh? Night Ranger, Sebastian Bach, Warren, 38 Special, so many more. Yeah, we have two 3-day general admission passes to get in for the festival. And not only that, we're going to qualify you. 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We're going to have that for you as well, all right?
1: That's right. 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

0: Behind the mountain.
1: This job has been a breeze.
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1: Let me tell you, over here at Western North Carolina, they got a body farm.
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1: A body farm, yes, sir. 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
3: What the hell's happening here?
4: Well, that's odd about this lady, because my mom-in-law, her name was Doris. Okay?
3: Oh,
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3: no.
4: name was Doris. 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Okay? And I would have been perfectly fine with the government taking that on. That would have been fine.
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2: You are at the body farm. 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
0: 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Did you also kill bugs and stuff when you were a kid and things like that? I'm just, something's going wrong upstairs there. All right.
1: It's a diabetes.
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1: Rumors spreading around in that Texas town about the shack outside the game. You know what I'm talking about. Just let me know if you wanna go to that home out on the range. They got a lot of nice girls.

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1: What's going on? 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And boy, oh boy, they have one heck of a lineup. 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
2: Oh, my God. 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Jesse's Girl, Rick Springfield, huh? Night Ranger, Sebastian Bach, Warren, 38 Special. 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
0: That was quick. 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

0: Jeff, I think you can do it.
1: I do, too.
0: It's 105.9 The Mountain, Nashville's Classic Rock, the Rizzo and Jeff Show. We have our friend John on the phone, and I guess he felt, and correct me if I'm wrong, Jeff, because I didn't talk to him. He felt as if he was a gloomy Gus the past few days, so he wanted to call in, and he was like, how you doing?
1: Well, you know, John is, you know, security guard, and he worked over at the Craggy, prison
0: there,
1: but, you know, they're shutting that puppy down, so he's, you know, has to job hunt, things of that nature, which I get, it's tough. We've been there a million times. So John had called, and I said, you've been glum and gloom, and, you know, anything that starts with a G, he's been it.
0: Yeah. Groomed.
1: Yeah. So, you know, John answered, and, you know, when I answered the phone, he said, hello. Sounded like Mrs.
0: Hello.
1: Doubtfire. Right.
0: Oh, John, how are you? What's up, man?
2: Hey, what's up? Good morning, guys.
0: Good. What's going on, my friend? Good morning.
2: Nothing, just enjoying this cool weather right now.
1: Yes. Enjoy it for now.
0: Yeah. It's going to get warm.
1: Next week, we're getting into the 90s, Johnny boy. So,
2: yeah,
1: you know,
2: that's okay. The pools, most of the pools are opening and stuff, so it'd be fun to get that summer weather coming in.
1: John, do you swim shirt on in the pool or shirt off?
2: Shirt off. I don't want to feel claustrophobic.
0: Yeah, I'm with him there. You can't go shirt on in the pool, man. Hmm. You can't. And here's the thing.
2: I just feel it just feels really weird doing that, and
0: it sticks to your body.
2: I've only done it once, and I'm never doing it again.
1: Really? You remember that day?
0: That was a tough day for him.
1: Right. Do you remember the moment where you were at?
2: It was back in when I joined the Marines and then did the swim fall, and you had your clothes on, and horrible.
0: Yeah, it sounds. And speaking of horrible and pools and swimming, true story, where I live at, they are literally digging out the entire side of a mountain, so I have no pool access this summer. And I saw a bank robbery attempted. I don't even know what it was yesterday. Yesterday was crazy.
1: Yeah, we had a wild day, and we're wild boys.
2: Yeah, I've seen that on your Facebook with the old news report of the robbery.
1: You see him in the bush?
0: I didn't.
1: He was hiding in the bush, and he didn't realize it was poison oak.
2: I'm dealing with that right now, too. I weed-eated around my house and stuff, and it's got a lot of trees around it. Apparently, I got into some. But it's okay.
1: Well, you know, John, what's so funny, I'm going to teach you something. In the South, they call it weed eating. In the North, where we're from, they call it weed whacking.
0: Yeah, weed. Okay,
1: you just whack.
0: Yeah, I was wondering what you were talking about. Right, weed eating is not.
1: So you whack the weeds, then you eat them here, I guess.
0: Okay.
2: I can let you know that I had family from the North.
0: Mmm. Okay, so would you prefer weed whacking or weed whipping
1: weed
0: eating?
1: Yeah.
2: No, we weed eat.
1: You weed eat.
0: Weed eat.
1: Okay.
2: Yeah.
1: Well, a lot has happened on this call, John.
2: A lot has happened.
1: You called. You're happy. Your shirt was off in the pool.
0: You're weed eating.
1: Your Marine PTSD was coming back. Everything happened here. So
2: that's definitely true.
1: Yeah.
2: Anyway, fellas, I hope y'all have a great day today. Much love to you.
1: John.
2: Keep up the great work.
0: Thank you, man. Thanks, Slugger. Thanks, Slugger. We love you, man. I mean, for the love of God. Hello, Derek. What's up?
3: What's going on, guys?
1: How are you? What's up this morning, Derek?
3: I don't know if you have noticed or not yet, but Jens ain't up north anymore.
1: I know. We were just schooling him, Derek.
3: I'm just aggravating you guys.
0: Well, you know what's funny?
3: A little early this morning.
0: That's great. And you know what's really funny? We love starting the show off with John because he brings such fire and vim and vigor, you know?
3: Oh, yeah. Yep.
1: Yeah.
0: You woke. Oh, my God.
1: Derek, thanks.
0: Derek, thanks. Have a good morning. What is this? Good morning call time.
1: James,
0: what's up, man?
4: Not much. Now, I figured out why we call it weed eating down here in the South.
1: Okay, why?
0: Okay, why is that?
4: Well, you got...

0: middle of the woods where a bunch of deer's been, and they ate on the vegetation down. It looks just like a damn mower's gone through there and everything. So, you know, when we take the weed eater out there, we're just mimicking a bunch of deer.
1: Okay. Makes sense.
2: That actually makes sense.
1: Yeah, so you prefer the eating over the whacking.
0: Yes.
2: Okay. Yeah, and see, we can only whack because there's not much else.
0: Well, I mean... But yeah, down here we call it weed eating.
1: Mm-hmm. Yeah, we're learning that.
2: Well,
1: James.
2: We're learning that, James. And I got to tell you, this has been the best start to a show in the history of radio. Yeah. I might submit it to the Marconis.
1: Thanks, James. This really is
2: this show.
1: Those three calls
2: used to be good.
1: Those three calls are taking us to another stratosphere.
2: We're in New York City. Here we come. Watch out, Howard Stern. Yeah. All right.
1: Keep
2: Jeez
1: it.
2: Louise.
1: All right.
2: All right. The Rizzo and Jeff Show. We're going to try this again. No, I'm kidding. Love you guys.

0: Sean Avery has the craziest neighbors. It's 105.9 The Mountain, Asheville's Classic Rock, The Rizzo and Jeff Show. Yes, the hockey player. Talk about shooting, you know, your handyman, you know, all kinds of stuff. He's in kind of a pickle because he can't move. I can't imagine who his neighbor is because he's a multi-millionaire.
1: Yes. Yeah.
0: Okay, so, I mean, it would have to be another multi-million. I mean, they all kind of live together, right?
1: Yeah.
0: Like, it's got to be, you know, like Oprah lives with in the same development.

0: and it's like Ellen, well, in the past, and
1: you know,
0: Harry and Meghan, and Meghan, and all that.
1: You name it. I'm, right. You know, so whatever, they plastic all, surgeon, and
0: right.
1: Yeah.
0: So they all live in like Montecito. So I don't know who this person is, but they're like a psycho.
1: Yeah.
0: And they did something to him, and I want to play the audio, and then I would like, if anyone has a insane neighbor story, even from the past,
1: can
0: right?
1: you one up him?
0: I'll tell you what, I thought I had one, like with Mr. Beal, and Mr. Beal and his, Mr. Beal was 80.
1: Hmm.
0: He had a boyfriend named Candido.
1: Did he? Beal had a young
0: Mr.
1: boy?
0: Mr. Beal.
1: He had himself.
0: Had a boyfriend named Candito. And Candido, they used to call him Candy.
1: Okay. He called him Candy?
0: He called him Candy. Nice. Candido is short for Candy. If you Google that name, that's a real name. So he calls him Candy.
1: Nice.
0: And
1: how old was this guy, Mr. Beal?
0: Mr. Beal's been dead for, he'd be 120
1: So
0: now.
1: What was he, like 80 at the time when he had his
0: 82.
1: Little Candido?
0: Yeah, so well, here's the thing. Candido,
1: mm-hmm.
0: freshman in college.
1: Not good for good for him.
0: Who, Candido or Mr. Beal?
1: Mr. Beal. And then Candido gets himself Candido gets a retired old man and gets his stuff paid for? Get with the program.
0: I never wondered, because we moved, but I always wondered if Mr. Beal lived and how long him and Candido stayed together, because he had a brother, Randito.
1: Oh,
0: it was
1: boy.
0: Candido and Randito, oh. I swear to God. I'm oh. not even lying.
1: Wow. All right. Well, look, that's a pretty wild story.
0: Wait. So then Mr. Beal's daughter married this guy named Kevin. So Midge Birchfield, they all had scabies. So that he wouldn't allow them to come over
1: right.
0: with Candido and him.
1: Because right.
0: he didn't want scabies.
1: Well,
0: it was the craziest.
1: He's in his 80s. Who wants scabies in his 80s?
0: But nobody wants scabies. But I'm saying it was the craziest situation ever until I saw this. I thought, you know, Mr. Beal was crazy. Candido was crazy. Well, they were loud. They were on my wall, faced their wall. It was row homes.
1: Well, you got Sean Avery, who was a big star for the New York Rangers in hockey. So if he thinks that this is a problem with this neighbor, he needs to meet this scabies crew you're telling us all about.
0: Midge Birchfield.
1: Okay.
2: My God, I'm juggling a lot of things right now. I'm on set. I'm trying to watch the hockey game. My crazy neighbor shot out the tires of the contractor building a new deck at the house. So, as this is going on, all right, there's a standoff at the house. He's inside. He's got guns.
0: Jesus.
2: He calls two hookers and tries to frame me. He sends two hookers up to the house for me. I'm not even there. As a smokescreen.
0: He's like losing it.
2: So before TMZ runs this, because I believe they've already called, the hookers. I mean, I don't even know what's going on with the election. F***ing Spencer Pratt, the hockey game, the hookers. Wow.
0: So he's got no idea what's going on. I don't know if I believe that. I think it takes two to tango when it's the neighbor relationship. You got somebody shooting at your tires. You've done something to them, but that's a pretty bad neighbor.
1: So you got a neighbor, obviously, like you said, in an affluent neighborhood, okay?
0: Right.
1: And this guy's, so why were the hookers a smokescreen?
0: Well, because he wanted them, like TMZ or whoever, to see hookers at his house.
1: Oh, okay.
0: So that they would say, oh my God, Sean Avery is buying hookers.
1: And the cops are there. So he's thinking the cops are there.
0: Hookers are there. There's a bunch of people like with tires getting shot out.
1: Right.
0: When it's him that's got the tires shot out, the neighbor's obviously going crazy. I have no idea. I thought that I had the ultimate crazy neighbor story. Now, do you think whose was crazier?
1: You just had some old gay man. So
0: because Midge, like the young, Brandon, and Kevin had scabies.
1: Okay.
0: And then they would not, like, so he would have visits with them through the window. Like, it was so he would.
1: Like Stedman does with Oprah.
0: Sort of, yeah. So he would, like, Mr. Beal and Candido. Candido would be like, Hello, would you like some lemonade?
1: All right. Lemonade.
0: Lemonade.

0: And then
1: they're handing out lemonade through the window.
0: Yes, because it was just, he's like, you got to give the grandkids something. Mr. Beal's like, no. Right. But he did. So Candido was cool. So Candy gives him the thing, and they're sitting on the lawn.
1: Yeah.
0: Like, you know, cross-legged, talking to Mr. Beal. And it's like, he didn't let them in the house for the whole 2 years we were there. So Brandon and Kevin, I don't know if they ever got to see the grandfather again. I don't know if Candido, whatever came of him, he would be in his 50s, I would assume.
1: I gotta be honest with you. You know, the Sean Avery has the crazy story. Your story seems wonderful. An interesting older gay man. And it just really, you know, it's something that you'd really have to pay attention to.
0: Wait a minute. So and again,
1: I don't think your story is crazy. I think your story is interesting. So
0: wait a minute. No, it's not that it's crazy. It's that it's an old gay man who's with a Hispanic man named Candido,
1: right,
0: who is 70 years his junior, who then is nice to his family, but he's not. He doesn't want to feed them or give them anything because they have scabies because they're dirty people. They look like Pig Pen.
1: Okay.
0: And it was like it was just crazy. The whole block, then Connie was across the street. I mean, there was just all kinds of fat people walking around. I mean, this was just cuckoo bananas. Baltimore, 1017 Baltimore Avenue. I kid you not. Look it up.
1: Sounds like a real good time to me. You sound like you're jealous. Interesting things were going on because you seem to know a lot about them.
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0: 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This is the Rizzo and Jeff Show. And I hate to say this, but we're going to do you like that. Jeff, there is vicious, dangerous cups that are making their way around the United States of America. And people are launching said dangerous cups at things like cars, people. And they're bending, denting cars, and that water is just screen damage.
1: Cups of water. Here's the thing. You want to talk about a story that's a nothing burger. I'm going to tell you. Okay.
0: Oh, this is a nothing burger.
1: This is a burger with nothing. I mean, this
0: is bread and bread.
1: Literally, they did a story about somebody throwing cups of water.
0: Well, but here's the thing. The guy lies. Okay, there you go. That's good.
1: He's a total liar about what happened here.
0: He's a big, fat liar.
1: And why does the news, sitting there in a newsroom, get a tip in about somebody throwing a cup of water, then send out with gas and time and other stories going on along the
0: world, and all kinds of stuff.
1: Take the manpower to edit a story about people throwing cups of water. That's what happened here, okay?
0: This is the 6:30 newscast. This is the, and by the way, the time is 6:31 when this story starts. You know what that means? It's the first story on the news.
1: Yeah.
0: Okay, that's WSYR. Not exactly sure where that is.
1: Oh, boy. That would be in Syracuse, New York.
0: Oh, boy, okay. Oneida. Okay, well, that makes sense. Okay, so here you go. The capital of the alleged best school for media ever. We have cups of water, so be prepared for... Well, nothing.
2: Cups of water are making headlines in the city of Oneida. Video obtained through Facebook shows a car driving by a man's house and then throwing water cups out of the car's window. News Channel 9's Eddie McAlpine breaks down what happened.
3: Water cups unexpectedly thrown out of a moving car at the Obansuin family.
4: My father-in-law was getting ready to go home, and he put the trunk down, and immediately as the trunk went down, two people apparently threw two cups of McDonald's drink out the window and hit the back of the car, causing some damage.
0: Oh, come on!
3: Knocking off pieces of the vehicle's emblem.
4: So it's like...
0: So wait, first off, he's showing you dents, and second off, the emblem of the back of the car is off. There is no way a cup of water from McDonald's did that.
1: Didn't they say the trunk was open? So if the trunk is open and lifted up, how is the cup of water getting the emblem on the back?
0: Well, there were two cups.
1: Oh, okay.
0: There were two cups.
1: Oh, boy.
0: Yeah,
1: those vicious cups of water.
0: Yeah, here we go. We got more cup stuff.
4: Like, technically an assault. Even though they just damaged the car, it could have been worse.
3: The McDonald's cup that was thrown now completely shattered from the impact of being thrown at that speed, showing the potential dangers of what throwing these at people and vehicles could be.
1: Wait, hang on. The plastic cup shattered. It's a plastic cup. It didn't shatter.
0: Do you want to see what he looks like? Hold on.
1: I'm sure he's a dweeb.
0: A dweeb?
1: Is he?
0: He's holding the cup. Look at this. Look.
3: Of what throwing these at people and vehicles could be.
1: It's a plastic cup that broke. It didn't shatter. Jesus, dude. Come on. All right.
0: This is terrible. Right. Oh, no, hold on. We are finishing this story.
1: All right.
3: The video gaining traction on Facebook with others coming forward with their experiences.
0: Oh, their water experience?
1: Yeah.
0: Oh, God.

0: the deadly water.
1: At least two other instances, including water being thrown at someone riding a bike and at a girl just a few blocks away.
2: There is a few other people who mentioned that this happened to them. One person said it happened last year as they were walking in another.
3: Might be the same perpetrators.
0: No, did it God, last let's year. Get them. Oh, hell.
2: Said that they threw a cup of water on another girl.
1: Oh. Looking to catch the liquid launching suspects before more damage is done. In Oneida, Eddie McAlpine, News Channel 9.
3: Eddie McAlpine, you
0: guess what, McAlpine?
3: Get a job, McAlpine.
0: How about this, McAlpine? It was me, McAlpine.
3: Come get us, McAlpine. I want to fight you. Yeah. All right, you've wasted
0: what are the charges?
3: Everybody's time here.
0: Assault.
3: That's what he said.
0: What are the charges?
3: He said assault. He goes, this is, I hate to say it, it's kind of like assault.
0: The shattered McDonald's plastic cup, McAlpine.
3: And McAlpine went to me, he's like, and this is, shows what the dangers of throwing a cup can do in the community.
0: Come on. We're really wasting time going out.
3: This
0: a couple of teenage kids once or twice threw a plastic cup of water. Is it wrong? All
3: yes.
0: right, folks. I understand. Not a nice thing to do.
3: Should it leave the news and you make it act like somebody's going around gunning people down?
0: Now, what would have made this funny is if the kids were throwing it out the window
3: and they hit them
0: and they screamed, it's urine, and then drove away. Now, that adds a little added punch.
3: Yeah, it's urine is good.
0: It's urine.
3: Or they threw it and they said, you know, oh, it's for you, McAlpine.
0: McAlpine. You know what? Yeah, I'm going to tell you, more people are going to get assaulted with cups of water because of McAlpine.
3: They are.
0: They're going to continue on now.
3: I know.
0: And they're going to start screaming that. This is for you, McAlpine.
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talk a little fish? 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It's the Rizzo and Jeff Show, and fish can be a very divisive, however you pronounce it, thing, Jeff. I don't

0: how you feel about fish?
1: Yeah, you know, I'm not a big eater of a lot of things that come out of the sea, a lake or a thing. Now, there's people that enjoy it, and that's fine. You know,
0: every time I watch that Chicken of the Sea commercial, I'm just like, ugh. You know, I have a saying. I said, if it's from the sea, it's not for me, and it's just not.
1: Yeah, well, look, people enjoy it. That's fine. They enjoy it.
0: Yeah, but why? Like, for example, what do you eat? A flounder? Have you seen a
1: my mom
0: flounder?
1: My mom enjoys the flounder, the scallops, the whole thing. So if we go out to eat, yeah, and of course. And the problem is, all that stuff's expensive.
0: Does she eat crappie?
1: She doesn't like. She won't eat. She's not lobster. Not no shellfish. But
0: what's fish. Shellfish? Is that like a fish that's with a shell?
1: Yes, yes, it is, Rizzo. That's like a lobster, crab.
0: Oh,
1: yeah.
0: Okay.
1: Because they have shells.
0: Oh, yeah. Okay. Yeah. See, here's the problem. Crabs are just too much. It's too much work for too little return.
1: Right.
0: You know what I mean? That's like a marathon. And, you know, this poor man is now sitting in jail because, and I'm going to say this, this is a violation of the U.S. Constitution.
1: Well, this guy
0: and I don't get political of him, but I am telling you, I might move there and run for mayor to get this guy out of jail.
1: He should get a presidential pardon.
0: I agree.
1: Right.
0: Where are you at, 4-7?
1: That's it. Where are you at? Old DJ. Where are you at?
0: Where are you at?
1: Yeah. So you need to take a look at this case. If you work in a workplace,
0: yeah,
1: or even if it's at home, generally this will happen in a workplace and you go, who in the hell? There's burnt popcorn, and then there's this when it comes into a microwave in your workplace. And if you think this guy shouldn't have handled it this way, you're dead wrong.
0: Yeah, you are. And I'd like to talk to you so we can talk some sense into you. So, listen, we have tickets to the Mountain Music Festival in Gallenberg. It's going to be fun. 828-240-1059. Shoot us a text now. I do have a question for you, Jeff. Because what I was going to say is, if you can envision the person who would do this in the workplace here, is that person no longer with us?
1: Yes.
0: That's what I thought, so.
1: Yes.
0: Okay. All right, anyway, so I want you to tell me what you think about this situation.
2: Former Myrtle Beach police detective was fired and arrested after allegedly pointing a gun at a fellow officer during a dispute about microwaved fish. The South Carolina Law Enforcement Division, or SLED, says it charged Michael DeBiase today after the Myrtle Beach Police Department requested an investigation. Arrest warrants claim DeBiase confronted another officer at the department about them warming up fish in the microwave and causing an odor. During that confrontation, DeBiase is accused of pulling his department-issued handgun and pointing it at the officer. He's since lost his job, been booked into the J. Reuben Long Detention Center.
0: Really? Really? Well, you know what? I want to go to the J. Reuben Long Detention Center.
1: Yeah, we'll go to Myrtle Beach. And here's the thing. Yeah. You're sympathetic.
0: Grandma Emma went to Myrtle Beach. Yeah. Yeah, you know, we gotta break this dude out.
1: Yeah, here's the thing. The problem with the fish in the microwave, that smell permeates the building, and it's an entire day, a work day, of the fish smell. You can't get rid of it. Nobody reheats fish, you disgusting animal.
0: Well, that's it. I mean, you are a horrible human being if you reheat fish. I think that's just a known thing. Because, Jeff, I'd like to ask, maybe I'm wrong here, but when you're, I guess, just reheating fish, what are you reheating? So give me an example of some fish that you would reheat.
1: You're the chunky person at work that wants to show your other coworkers that you're watching your weight.
0: Oh, come on.
1: So you're the one, they're the ones that have the salad dressing in the damn fridge, and they bring the salads. You know, when you go home, you're eating a burger, but you know, it's like salmon or mahi-mahi or something. They try to make something. They meal prep and then heat it up. Yeah.
0: Hello. Good morning. Who's this? Hello. Oh,
1: that's all right.
0: Hello. 1, 2, 3.
1: Yeah.
0: Okay. Try calling again.
1: But absolutely, it's the person that has decided they're going to take control of their health. And they're going to eat light and eat fish during the day.
0: But here's the thing. They're not taking control
1: of their
0: health.
1: I'm tired of those people.
0: I don't like those people either, because they're not taking control. If you are somebody, and I am sorry if you don't want to listen to the Rizzo and Jeff show after this, because I want you to listen to the Rizzo and Jeff show, and I want you to watch our Facebook. But you know what? If you are a microwave,

0: a fish person, I don't want you here.
1: No.
0: And I'm really sorry about that. I don't mean to be this mean, but, you know, you are thoughtless. And now this person, this Detective DiBiase, is now sitting in prison for doing what any normal human being would do.
1: Yeah.
0: Now, again, we don't all have pistols, okay, but I'd smack somebody if they were microwaving fish.
1: I would be very, very upset about
0: me too.
1: It.
0: Me too.
1: Yeah, and you know who can bail him out? His brother. The Million Dollar Man, Ted DiBiase.
0: Is that what it is?
1: Ted DiBiase can bail him out.
0: Okay.
1: All right, just throw a couple bucks his way, and he'll be good to go.
0: Ted got some money?
1: I don't know. Come on. He was a pro wrestler in the 80s. He's just trying to get by, man.
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0: is there one, and I mean just one, fan of Val Kilmer out there? 25.9 The Mountain, Nashville's classic rock of the Rizzo and Jeff Show. I can't imagine there are. I mean, we said it before, Jeff. This guy's a, he's an yes, he's dead. Sorry about that. He died young. But, you know.
1: I mean, you got Top Gun. You got Batman Forever. You got
0: Top Gun. He was the Goose in Top Gun. He wasn't like the Top Gun guy.
1: Yeah, I don't think that I ever raced to a movie to see Val Kilmer. Batman Forever, basically anybody was going to see the Batmans at that time, no matter who the hell Batman was. Really, they were. So,
0: well, when DeVito was the Penguin, that was by far...
1: That made the movie.
0: Yeah, and then, you know, Kilmer just lost.

0: lost it with Robin and Mr. Freeze and Poison Ivy and and just it was bad.
1: Yeah,
0: it was bad.
1: Yeah, and you know, to find this out that he is one of the worst human beings ever. That is the exact phrasing from somebody, a director.
0: Somebody who directed him, you know, several times. And his name's Adam Marcus. You may know him, you may not. It really doesn't matter about him. It's about Val Kilmer. I want you to hear what the guy says about Val Kilmer. And if you're just tuning in, this is what this, you know, about 8 minutes ago, that Chuckle Fest was about, because I meant to talk about this gentleman, and I'm so with him. I think Val Kilmer just kind of is stale bread. I think he just sucks.
1: I think he
0: was. You know what I mean?
1: I mean, he's been doing it since the 80s, I understand, but Val Kilmer, I feel, is, I don't know, like a moment in time. You know,
0: what was the Kilmer moment?
1: I don't know.
0: Please tell me the Kilmer moment.
1: I'm trying for Val here, okay?
0: Okay, all right. Well, let's hear what the director said, Adam Marcus.
2: Director Adam Marcus is making some serious claims about the late Val Kilmer, calling the Top Gun star the worst human being I've ever known. Oh. Adam, who worked with Kilmer on the 2008 film Conspiracy, wrote in a June 1st Facebook post, hashtag microintellect Monday, to that time when I directed that guy, the guy who played Iceman and Doc Holliday. You know the one. He continued, to any of you rolling your eyes because of the whole don't speak ill of the dead bull.
0: Wow! That's crazy. That's crazy.
1: Val was Iceman, not Goose. Okay, so somebody said get it straight.
0: Yeah,
1: and Iceman. Then somebody said he did a great job as you know, Jim Morrison. Somebody said somebody else called
0: Jim
1: him
0: Jim Morrison. Where
1: he did the Doors or whatever it was, and then. And then somebody said he's a genius, by the way. Real Genius was funny. So Real Genius was funny, the movie. So
0: Real Genius?
1: Yeah. So, there seems to be. That was an 85 film.
0: What was it really? So, okay, hold on here, because I'm looking and I'm trying to see. Yeah, I can't find one thing that makes me, you know, want to Kilmer. I mean, he got lucky with Top Gun. And by the way, lives in Asheville. Kelly McGillis, I know you're, you know, just chilling and you want to be left alone, but the girl from the original OG Top Gun lives in Asheville, well, in the area.
1: You know what Val Kilmer is? I have to Google it. That's a Val Kilmer. He's a have-to-Google-it guy.
0: Yeah.
1: Other than the big ones that kind of stand out, the rest of it is a have-to-Google-it.
0: Well, I don't even know what movies these people are talking about.
1: Somebody's a real Val fan that's texting in. He did the best Doc Holliday in Tombstone.
0: Who is that? Whoever you are, I would like to speak with you. I'm not going to be mean. I promise. And again, we have tickets to the Mountain Music Festival, you know, in Gatlinburg, Tennessee. Everyone, you know, calls, texts, whatever is qualified. I just want to know why. He was the best what? He was the worst Batman ever.
1: This director directed him, said he's the worst human ever.
0: Talk about just small awful. Intellect. So I guess stupid. He kept saying he was stupid. He was dumb. Right. He was an idiot. Don't speak ill of the dead. I don't care. Like, it was just crazy.
1: Right.
0: Hold on. Let me try my Kilmer. No, let me see. Val. Okay. Because I don't even think he's in a movie that I like. And I didn't even know he was dead.
1: Yeah. Oh,
0: did you know he was dead?
1: 2025. He had the old pneumonia.
0: Well, didn't even. How do you die from pneumonia when you're like 60?
1: Well, anybody can die from pneumonia if you don't catch it, you know. Then it can turn into sepsis and it becomes a mess.
0: Well, so he grossed $4 billion worldwide. Oh, my God.
1: That's a lot of money, Rizzo.
0: Oh, my God. Roger Ebert for the big fat donut here. I'm so mad at Roger Ebert for this. I got to tell you, know what? I hate to say it, but I'm glad he looked like Clay. All right, at the end of his life, because Roger Ebert really upset me with this quote. Are you ready for this Val Kilmer quote?
1: Yeah.
0: Oh, here, let's see. Hello, who's this?
3: Hey, this is Ben.
0: Okay, Ben, are you the Kilmer fan?
3: I am a Kilmer fan. I'm not the one that was texting in, but I am a pretty big Kilmer fan. I understand he was not the greatest guy, you know, as far as the director's concerned.

0: concerned, but you got to understand, the dude was an absolute artist as an actor, and sometimes artists are not the easiest to deal with. I agree with you on the Batman movie. He was definitely not the greatest Batman. That goes to, oh gosh, I'm having a brain fart here.
1: Yeah, Keaton was the best one.
2: Or Keaton.
0: Yeah.
1: Yeah.
0: Definitely best. But the Tombstone movie, I mean, the depiction, you know, that he did in that movie was just hands down. The gun movements, I mean, the guy practiced for hours and hours on spinning guns and, you know, the training that he would do. I think he was a graduate of Juilliard even. So, you know, you got to give the guy a little bit of a break because he's an extreme artist.
1: I think this movie that this was like a 2008 movie or something where the guy had a real problem with him. I think he was getting towards the end there then. And he seemed to really enjoy the bottle. So maybe there was a problem there. So maybe the director sucked.
2: Yeah, who knows?
0: Well, if he was, you know, really boozing it up, that can definitely cause a lot of issues. You know, if you're boozing at work, whether you're an actor or not, that can definitely cause some serious issues.
2: Yeah, boozing at work is not a good thing. I mean, listen, I guess my thing is with Val Kilmer as somebody who, like, correct me if I'm wrong, I feel like it was Top Gun that moved him to a different stratosphere. Would you agree with that?
0: Oh, absolutely. I think without Top Gun, I don't know if he would have risen to the fame that he got to, even with Tombstone. I agree with you on that.
2: So then do you think that and I guess life is luck, but maybe there's a little luck to it. Like, you know, he just kind of lucked into like that role, like Kelly McGillis. I mean, she didn't really do anything after it, really.
0: No, it was a long time until he did anything after Batman, and maybe that movie gave him a little bit of ego. He's like, look, you know, I was in Batman. I did. Maybe he thought he did really well as Batman, and it gave him kind of an air of arrogance, and that can really be a big downfall on people's attitude around the workplace.
1: I gotta tell you,
2: this is some Kilmer knowledge. Yeah, you have to hold on.
1: Your Val passion is very much felt.
2: It's second to none. Don't hang up, please. Yeah. I just want to I'd like to just end with what Roger Ebert, of course, was that's not fat. That was chin, right?
1: Ebert's the Gene Siskel is Siskel. The skinnier one. Roger Ebert is larger man.
2: So Ebert was the fat.
1: He's right.
2: He was fat chin.
1: Gene Siskel, and they really didn't like each other that much.
2: No,
1: honestly.
2: No, not at all. Okay. If there is an award for the most unsung hero, icon, totally misdirected leading man of his generation, Kilmer should not only get it, but forever be it. 1992, Chicago Sun-Times, Roger Ebert. And I'm looking at Roger Ebert right now, and I'm so glad. So glad that you and Roper, whatever.
1: All right. Well,
2: I don't like Roger Ebert.
1: Okay. Well, nice Kilmer chat. All right.
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0: Now, I don't often speak ill of the elderly. It's 105.9 The Mount, Nashville's classic rock, the Rizzo and Jeff show. But I'm going to speak ill.
1: Okay.
0: This woman sucks.
1: That's terrible.
0: Yeah, no, it's not. She works at a movie theater. She's a hunchback. She stole money from these people. Stole.
1: Here's the deal at the end of the day.
0: No.
1: All right? And we'll talk about it coming up. If you're going to, if you do a GoFundMe for old Jeffy boy.
0: Well, and old Jeffy boy or old?
1: O-L-E. Old.
0: Old. Okay.
1: Old Jeffy boy.
0: Well, old. Okay.
1: And I don't need it. Maybe you see me, you know, struggling through the supermarket and you think, you know what? Let's
0: set it up for old Jeffy.
1: Old Jeffy. And you make it. Do I necessarily need all the money from your GoFundMe? No. But I sure as hell am going to take every penny of it, and I don't blame her. I don't even think that she is a hunchback.
0: She is a hunch.
1: I don't I don't believe it.
0: So she fakes hunching, and she's stealing money.
1: Well, we'll talk about it because it's ridiculous.
0: I can't. It was something. You know, it wasn't
1: don't
0: even on the list.
1: Start the weekend
0: today.
1: Off like that. It's one of these videos where you see the elder working, and you go, "This person should retire." And
0: should.
1: Then, and
0: then she looks like Quasimodo.
1: Okay, well, you don't know what she has. You know, she was, she was grew up in the polio time.
0: I was going to say, what, she got rickets?
1: It could be anything.
0: Jesus.

0: me my rickets. It's 105.9, the Mount Nashville's Classic Rock, the Rizzo and Jeff Show. It's just that I look, it's hard for me to do this. I don't like speaking ill of the elderly, Jeff. I don't. Yeah. I love the elderly. You know, they excite me.
1: Oh, do they?
0: They
1: get you going.
0: They get me going. But this lady is, she's taking advantage.
1: No, she's not.
0: Of some lady who was dumb. The lady was dumb. She was like, oh, this lady must need something. And it's like, no, she really doesn't. But you know what I mean? Yeah. Like, don't you feel bad?
1: No.
0: You wouldn't feel bad.
1: I would not feel bad at all. Let me tell you something right now. You start a GoFundMe for me for whatever reason. And maybe if I don't need it and the money's going in, I'm going to tell you, I'm going to act it up. Now, yeah, she's,
0: right.
1: And she
0: and
1: really.
0: And she is acting it up.
1: Rizzy, baby, yeah. She is playing it up. This is at 150K, if not more.
0: I think it's at like 149.5, and then, it's crazy, and it's going up like $50 a second.
1: She works at a movie theater, and
0: she's Quasimodo. She's a hunchback.
1: So the girl goes in, young girl, teenage girl, goes in to see a flick, and she sees her pushing the car, just cleaning up the trash. Now, I ask you this. How much trash is there anymore? Do people really go to the movies that much like they used to? One. Two, she gets her on video and says, all right, this woman's 85. Should she be working and doing this? Now, she started it without knowing the background of this 85-year-old woman and why she's working.
0: Which is why it's the 85-year-old liar.

0: mayor's responsibility to tell people, because I'm going to tell you something. This child, this 19, 20-year-old that doesn't know anything about life, just rolls up and goes, oh, it's a shame. We got to help her retire. What? We got to help her retire. She doesn't want to retire. She's old and just wants to hang out and do something. And no, but she didn't even ask the lady. She just right. filmed her well, with her hunchback.
1: 146,317 of the 200K asked for. Now, this
0: 200K.
1: Now, the elderly woman, okay, does not need the money.
0: Right.
1: Here's the thing. She, the manager, when the news went in to press the manager and ask the manager the questions, the manager said, I told her she could retire, leave whatever she wants, but she just likes to get out of the house and do something and come into work. So she just doesn't want to sit there. So it has nothing to do with, like, I can't retire. She could sit on her tuchus all day if she wanted to. Okay?
0: Oh, I'm sure she gets three Social Security checks. Well, so she has money from two husbands. I mean, she gets it, you know, so, beer money.
1: Yeah. So there you go.
0: Well, no, actually, no, because I'm going to play this here. And I want you to, and look, I know we have some early risers. Okay. 828-240-1059. Do you find this fundamentally wrong? Listen to this poor, all these people got suckered into $150,000.
2: Here you go. This is going to show you what they raised for you.
3: Uh-huh. Oh, my goodness. That's a lot of money.
2: How much?
3: $144,990.
0: This is...
2: That's a lot of money. You deserve it.
3: Thank you so very much to all the wonderful people that have donated money to GoFundMe, and I'm overwhelmed and certainly blessed by the Lord and your wonderful people. Thank you.
0: The Lord would be pretty upset with you. The Lord would be pretty upset with you.
1: Why should she not take the money?
0: Because she willingly goes in. The manager said, I've been telling this bag of bones to beat for 10 years.
1: That's rotten.
0: That's not rotten. So, I've been telling this old bag of bones, OLE, bag of bones to be going for 10 years. And what? She doesn't want to go. Maybe, I don't know.
1: Are you angry that you're not getting the $144,000, $146,000? Don't take your frustration
0: out on it. Listen, I'm pretty pissed off about that. I'd love to do it, but I still am able to get up and go to work.
1: Really?
0: Barely.
1: You're a prime candidate for a GoFundMe.
0: I am a...
1: My God.
0: Yeah, well, that's true. I mean, you know, the diabetes really beat me down, but, you know, I don't ask for it. You know? But if someone started it for me, I would say, you know, I'm going to work. I'm going to work. I'm not going to take your diabetes sympathy money. No. You know, she can't take old sympathy money because she's old. That's what it is. Old people sympathy money.
1: Yeah.
0: You can't take old sympathy money.
1: Okay.
0: All right. That's old sympathy money. So, no, it's wrong. It is wrong, wrong, wrong.
1: Maybe that you need to, you know, you need to start a GoFundMe and just film nothing but your legs and feet. Okay. That's just it. Your legs and feet. And just go, look, you know, guys.
0: Let people press them.
1: Yeah, you know.
0: And just have the indent in there and slowly rise up.
1: Right. You know, you just look at these pad paws, you know, these hooves, you know.
0: They're cloven.
1: Yeah, you call somebody a fat bottom, except they're at the real bottom, you know, these trotters in their chest, you know.
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7: I'm 7 News meteorologist Nicole Collins. It's another sunny and warm day on our hands as we go through your Friday. A few more clouds start to build in as we go through the afternoon, though, but high temperatures are still making their way into the mid-80s. We continue with warm conditions and dry weather around for your Saturday. Mostly dry start to your Sunday, but by the late afternoon, early evening hours, we might see a few spotty shower activity starting to pop up and move through the area. We continue with rain chances through your Monday and Tuesday.
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0: You ever been ding-dong ditched? It's 105.9 The Mountain Naturals Classic Rock, the Rizzo and Jeff Show. Have you ever been ding-dong ditched, or have you ever played it?
1: I've played it. Yeah, I play. It's annoying. I'm sure I have.
0: Well, you know. I mean, do you? Because I can think of somebody who I actually, I can say that I victimized this poor. His name was Vince Lombardi, and I ding-dong ditched him.
1: Well,
0: and he beat me with a pole.
1: Yeah. You've told that story about your pole beating.
0: it was traumatic.
1: Yeah, the days of ding dong ditch have to be over at this point.
0: With the ring cameras, can't be that fun, right?
1: I know. You know what I get now? Once in a while, I'll get a punk kid or two that'll put their face into the camera. Okay,
0: yeah, is that the new ding dong ditch though?
1: So they'll put their face in the camera and say something. I don't know. Some kid did it like a couple of weeks ago,
0: really?
1: Getting off the bus, I'll get that. Yeah. Yeah, you got it. So something silly like that. Wow. But other than that, if you don't have a ring camera, these kids are smart enough to know you don't, then you fall victim to the ding-dong ditch or whatever the hell you want to call it. So, you know,
0: so then
1: it's
0: is
1: your
0: it
1: fault.
0: Now your okay, so now in 2026, it is your fault if you are ding-dong ditched because you have a ring camera. Now, what if you're... You know, like the lady we just talked about, the hunchback liar who...
1: She's got a ring. There's a million different kinds of cameras you can get. You don't have one, it's on you, all right?

0: Speaking of a victim of Ding Dong Ditch, it's 105.9 The Mountain, Nashville's Classic Rock, the Rizzo and Jeff Show. If you're just tuning in, we're going to be talking about Ding Dong Ditch, but first, it's important. He is probably the most celebrated, or the second most celebrated man on this radio station.
1: If it walks like a duck, and it talks like a duck, quack, quack. It's probably a goose. Here's Goose on the Rizzo and Jeff Show.
0: Goose!
2: Hey, Rizzo, Jeff, how you this morning?
0: Doing good, Goose.
3: Doing good, Goose.
0: Doing good, Goose.
3: Goose, how are you is the real question.
2: I'm doing okay. I'm sore to Dickens, but I'm still I'm a ack-a-lack.
0: Goose, so you're sore to Dickens, but ack-a-lack. I gotcha.
3: How's everything back there,
0: Yeah,
3: Goose?
0: Back there. That hurt.
2: Oh, my gosh.
3: Okay.
2: It's hard to even poop.
0: Oh, is it?
2: It's hard to even let the poop. You know what the poop is, you know.
0: Yeah, that's a terrible thing. That's
3: sorry
0: terrible.
3: About,
0: how long
3: sorry
0: is that going? Yeah, do you got to ice it?
2: Well, no, heck no, I ain't putting ice on it. I don't like nothing on it.
0: Yeah.
2: That thing's supposed to be for stuff to come out of it.
0: Right.
2: Not stuff to go in it.
0: Right. I didn't know if there was just an ice thing that they maybe gave you at the thing. My goodness.
3: Yeah. Well,
2: no,
3: kind
2: they
3: of
2: told me to put it on that gallbladder, but no, I didn't do that. Mm. But no, I'm feeling good. How are you all this morning?
0: I mean, it's Friday. That's nice. A little tired.
2: Hey, that's what I say, Ack-a-lack, boys. Have a good weekend.
3: Yeah, that's the real goal of it. We're working for the weekend, Goose.
0: That's it.
2: You dang right, you have to, don't you?
0: Yeah, you do. Let me ask you real quick, do you have a Ring doorbell in Jackson County?
2: No, but that's what I know. We're over here in Haywood, but my buddy that got one right down here below me, one of them old Ring doorbells.
0: Now,
2: and we're sitting up here drinking this cool one the other night up and under the porch, and name the line, you ever 2 seconds. Ding, you know that his phone was going off because he's got it on his phone where he could see everybody that walks by and stuff. I take that, and I don't know what I do with that, but now.
0: Yeah. I'll tell you what, I did.
3: Sounds like it really upsets you, Goose, now. Now, Goose, have you ever...
2: Hey, you can't even talk to him, you know, because people anymore, they're just on their phones.
3: Goose,
2: you can't even talk to them, and I mean, they're on that computer, on that phone, you know, heck, you talk to them, you can hear it hit the wall and come back out, you know, goes through one ear and out the other.
0: They don't. Do you have just a regular doorbell is kind of what we were really trying to ask?
2: I've got no door. You just knock on the door and thing. Come on in the house, boys. You're welcome.
0: Oh, wow.
3: All right. Goose, have you ever played a game of Ding Dong Ditch?
2: I've never heard of that.
3: You know, it's where you knock on the door and run away.
0: Yeah, hide.
2: Yeah. When I was a kid, I done, my Lord, I put dog poop in sandbags and, you know, knock on people's door and said the fart, they come out and go to stop.
0: My God!
2: You know.
0: That's awful. That could have burned somebody's house down.
2: I was a kid, Jeff. Heck, everybody's got to grow up.
0: Listen, I've done some things too. I got beat with a pole because of Ding Dong Ditch, but
3: I did not, Goose. I was an altar boy.
2: Oh, Lord, see, my the gander, she's a preacher's daughter.
3: Well, right. So me and her have a lot in common.
2: Right.
0: Well, Goose, you know what? It's been nice. I hope you feel better. Take some more of your, OxyContin today.
2: I love you all, and you have a good weekend, and do something fun for me.
0: Goose, Goose, did you take your OxyContin and your smoke today?
2: Hell, I'm out of them. Well, you know, I'm drinking my coffee.
0: Mm-hmm.
2: I'm smoking, and then I took my last two this morning.
0: Wow. Mm-hmm. Enjoy your morning, Goose.
3: Hey,
2: enjoy your dessert. Hey, love y'all.
0: Love y'all, too.
3: Goose is oxified.
0: Yeah, good old Oxygoose.
3: Yeah.
1: They say what you wish.

0: issued said in that meeting.
1: All right, who did this?
0: The Rizzo and Jeff Show.
1: I'm not mad. I just want to know who did it so I can punish them.
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0: Lucy? That's for you, Johnny. I know you're driving. Sort of 5-9 the Mountain, Nashville's classic rock, the Rizzo Jeff Show. Coming up, we're going to be talking about this girl who is not a girl. She's a woman. She's 34. And I got to tell you, she, I guess, was going around trying to get people to adopt her. And she did successfully two times because she acted like she was 12. Big woman.
1: Let me tell you something.
0: Big woman.
1: Let me tell you something.
0: You get full. That's your fault.
1: They got her on video in a twin bed, and I think you need two twins. I don't know how anybody was fooled that she is 12, and you know
0: what? She was drinking a bottle!
1: If you were scammed, then you deserve to be scammed.
0: You know, we're in the 6 o'clock hour, and you know what? You've given to deserve it. You've given a doorbell deserve it, and now a scam by little girl slash large woman.
1: Yeah,
0: deserve
1: we'll get
0: it.
1: To her. We'll get to her.
0: Well, here's the thing.
2: It's time for What Are You Up To, You Bunch of Pencils? Here's Johnny.
0: Johnny, what's going on?
3: You know, boys, getting ready. I'm heading toward the grinder and just.
0: Yeah.
3: You know, just got fired up just now with the AC/DC.
0: I know, that's all for you.
1: I know, you called at the end of the song, so you must have been jamming out in Black Beauty the entire time, huh?
3: Oh, yeah, son, did you hear me at all?
0: I did.
3: I jamming?
0: Yeah, I did. That's why I said that's for you, Johnny. I figured that's what I heard. Yeah.
3: Man, I was fired up. I'm kind of sweating a little. I was fired up.
0: Wow.
3: Anyway.
0: Wow. So what's going on? You got Friday, you're heading to work, right? I mean, we got Goose that's feeling good. What's going on over there?
3: Well, you know, summertime, kids are going to come over with the queen, the grandkids, and hang out for the day probably. Think she's going to do that. And I'll probably skate out of the workplace just a couple hours early, you know, and get over there and might get in the pool or the
0: Ooh.
3: Or the hot tub this evening, you know, and
0: Ooh.
3: Of course I'll have to run the grandkids off.
0: Well, of course.
3: I do that.
0: Yeah, well, get in the pool with them for a little bit, take them home, tire them out, you tucker them out, you know what I mean?
3: That sounds good, yeah, sounds good, but what y'all got planned this weekend? You got anything going on exciting?
1: I wish the answer was
0: yes.
1: But, you got to understand, our weekends, they start slow and then,
0: they go so fast.
1: And they go quick.
3: Hey,
1: but, you get up so early, your life's crazy, you know?
0: Yeah. You know?
3: Hey, you see it? Well, they finally found that fella with the

0: pick, number 12, and all this, that, and
1: They did.
2: I was going to end that, but they did find him. When he stole the car and on the chase from Weaverville. Yeah.
1: We were going to end that, but again, they still didn't report on what the number 12 meant.
0: Well, I guess it's right after 11. I guess that's probably
2: that's probably where his mindset was.
1: He could probably only count that high. Yeah, he's going to say it's probably
0: I may run up to the neighbors this evening. I got one that's pretty far up on the hill there. They can't really see you coming sometime this weekend, and probably knock on their door or something and run just to see from a distance from the
1: Do what you have to do with a truck? Ding dong ditch, drive up, bring it, and drive away.
0: I might just do that. I mean, you know, take the side by side up there and just knock and run real quick and see what. I don't know though, man. We have guns over here. I don't know if that's a good idea or not.
1: Don't get yourself killed. Have fun with the wife and the grandkids. You hear me?
0: Have a nice life, boys. All
1: right, Johnny. We appreciate you. All right, listen. Coming up, a very large lady acted like she was 12 and people fell for it. And you know what? Today, I think you're right. Two, you deserves it right in a row. Bang, bang. I think you're right.
2: For these people that adopted her, you'll hear the story. You deserve it, you know?
1: Yeah, so. it's bad. She's from Latin America, and she's half the size of Latin America.
2: What's in the bottle? Crisco?

0: right, a Venezuelan, okay?
1: And whaling.
0: Whaling, right. The operative word. 25.9 The Mountain, Nashville's Classic Rock, the Rizzo and Jay.

0: So here's what it is, okay? There is a Venezuelan woman who, for some reason, wants to be adopted. Problem is, she's like 37, okay? What she does is she just wears baby clothes and eats, drinks bottles. I that's about what I can say. I don't know what else to say here.
1: They're calling her the orphan of Brazil, or whatever it is, Venezuela, right? Or is it? It's Brazil.
0: It's
1: actually.
0: Brazil. Okay. Sorry, not a Brazilian. Not a.
1: Okay.
0: But the whaling worked.
1: Okay. Here's the deal. All right. You know what it would take to give her a Brazilian?
0: Oh,
1: my God. Who'd be up for that task?
0: So, you know what? Yeah. Right. So the old lady wants to work.
1: So she fooled a couple. I don't know how the hell she did it. An elaborate scam. Pretended to be 12 years old and got adopted by a family.
0: Okay. Does not look in any way 12. It's mind-boggling.
1: Do you know who she looks like? Literally, I'm not lying to you. Like, she is a dead ringer for the woman that killed Selena.
0: Like, you know what? Right? I was going to say Ricardo Montalban, but you know what?
1: Well, a mix of both.
0: Right. You know what? You're right. No. What was it? Yeah, the woman who killed Selena, a.k.a. her large business manager. Right. But yeah, you're right. I mean, this is one crazy story. And she was adopted for a year and like 2 or 3 months.
1: Yolanda Saldivar was her name that killed Selena. But
0: That's right. But that's right.
1: Dead like her. So this family gets fooled into adopting her. She says she's 12. So you know what? Good.
0: Yeah.
1: I'm glad this happened here.
0: Yeah, it's a shame, but, and again, it was very hard to find this in English, so pardon the, if it's a little hard to understand, but basically they're just saying what happened, and I'll get to the point where she's drinking the bottle.
2: A 37-year-old woman has been arrested after she pretended to be 12 years old in order to deceive a couple who adopted her for 14 months. The woman posed as a child named Gabrielle and even drank from a baby bottle as part of an alleged ruse.
0: Now, real quick, why would you do that? Right? Why would you do that?
1: Because you don't want to pay rent. Well, you don't want to pay bills. You're taken care of.
0: Well, she's wearing a Simba shirt. With these jeans here, and she's drinking a bottle. How is that 12?
1: I don't know.
0: How is that 12?
1: She wears a size 12, you know?
0: Like. I mean, this is... hold on.
2: The couple was deceived for a year and even threw Gabrielle a birthday party.
0: They threw a 12-year-old birthday party!
1: They were deceived.
0: How were you deceived? She looks like Yolanda, whatever, who killed Selena.
1: Yeah.
0: You remember? Anything for Selena's?
1: Right.
0: What was it, Jennifer Lopez?
1: No, Lopez stayed away.
0: No, Lopez played Selena, didn't she?
1: Oh, yeah.
0: Yeah, I mean, and the whole thing, those dudes, they were like, anything for Selena's, and then poor Yolanda took her out.
1: Yeah.
0: And then, you know, like you said, she fools them to get... a birthday party, and I think...
2: The scheme came to light when police apprehended the suspect at the family's residence in Brazil on June 2. Authorities stated that the suspect, who had attempted the same ruse previously, used the alias Gabriel and persuaded a local family to take her in after alleging that she escaped...
0: Wait, did she escape?
2: ...the northern path of Brazil.
0: So this is the second time she's done it. And where does she go? To an orphanage? Does she go to somebody's house and say, I need you?
1: I assume that she's preying on, like, elderly couples. I could be wrong.
0: They said the ruse came... Okay, hold on.
2: That the suspect, who had attempted the same ruse previously, used the alias Gabriel and persuaded a local family to take her in after alleging that she escaped abuse in the northern part of Brazil.
0: So she had done this before, and she fooled a family for... 1 year and 9 months. And it was in the same town.
1: She's huge.
0: She is a megalodon. I don't mean to be mean.
1: No, but we're just trying to lay it out there for you so you have an understanding of her so that you get it. So to be fooled is amazing to me.
0: Well, and again, the religious community provided her.
1: Somebody said, why?
0: With financial support.
1: Somebody said, why would you adopt a 12-year-old who's drinking out of a bottle?
0: It's actually actually a great question.
1: Right, right.
0: I don't know the answer to that. But, like, again, yeah, like, there was a pastor that's given her money.

0: Right.
1: And like, you know,
0: yeah.
1: I guess she would. Oh, that's what she. I think she met him in church. Let me see.
2: Joined Bill and informed the pastor that she had fled from mistreatment.
1: Mm.
2: Members of the religious community reportedly began providing her with financial assistance and found a place for her to stay before the family eventually took her into their home.
1: Okay, so the, so they're at church. She goes to the priest.
0: Takes advantage of the priest.
1: Well, who's taking advantage of who? Look at her.
0: What? I understand. Come on, if you're the priest, let's get with the program.
1: Well, I'm in any way trying to just be sympathetic. I'm trying to go, okay, how can she be 12? And I got to tell you, she's balding, okay?
0: Right.
1: She's balding.
0: Balding.
1: Balding,
0: you're
1: right?
0: Bald.
1: She's bald.
0: You're bald, bald.
1: All right, bald.
0: How do they adopt her? She's a she's a porpoise.
1: So, bald porpoise.
3: Yeah. 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
3: I'm 7 News meteorologist Nicole Collins. It's another sunny and warm day on our hands as we go through your Friday. A few more clouds start to build in as we go through the afternoon, though, but high temperatures are still making their way into the mid-80s. We continue with warm conditions and dry weather around for your Saturday. Mostly dry start to your Sunday, but by the late afternoon, early evening hours, we might see a few spotty shower activities starting to pop up and move through the area. We continue with rain chances through your Monday and Tuesday.
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4: It is 105.9 The Mountain, Nashville's classic rock. The JNN is coming up here on the Rizzo and Jeff Show, and you said that there's something that you think everyone won't mind. What is it?
5: The odds on favorite, who is to perform at the Super Bowl coming up this year.
4: Okay.
5: Somebody is leading the charge, and there's a lot of rumor about it.
4: Hmm.
5: And I think that when I tell you who it is, that collectively everybody would go, all right, you know what? I could deal with that.
4: All right. Okay. Is it somebody that we like? What do you mean? Like everyone would just be like, like it's okay, or like, oh, okay, you know, not my favorite, but we can get.
5: But this is better than last year. Yes.
4: Well,
5: okay.
4: Last two have been
5: right.
4: It's really been a.
5: And this person will speak English. Okay. So.
4: Do you know how bad we've got? We got killed for that.
5: I know.
4: There's old Reddit thread. It's like, come on, man.
5: But I'll tell you who it is. JNN on the way next.
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2: All right. So, the man who was accused of pulling out his winky.
0: with a mustache to boot.
2: At the Asheville Mall and some other places, a Swannanoa man accused of doing that. Multiple locations across Asheville made his first court appearance yesterday on 5 counts. Of indecent exposure and 1 count of an open container alcohol violation.
0: Oh, what a bummer.
2: So I guess when they rolled
0: found
2: up
0: a
2: on
0: beer.
2: Him. Yeah. Officers responded to multiple reports May 27th about a bald man in a white Subaru. Come on, man. Who was following women and whipping it out. At least 5 women were identified as victims in the downtown area. He continued his reign of terror. To Tuttle Road and other places. The man, Michael Matthew Murphy Jr., was ultimately identified as a suspect through the use of automatic license plate readers.
0: They couldn't identify him any other way.
2: And some tipsters of public.
0: Isn't there a guy just pulling it out everywhere?
2: Yeah, you know, just all doing that.
0: And the mustache.
2: And, they said in court that he... I think the phrasing was, he just very much needs help.
0: Yeah, okay. You know what? And I'm all about help. I am. I love helping people. I do. I think people all deserve a second chance and whatnot. I really do. I mean that from the bottom of my heart. But this guy does not.
2: Now, during the hearing, the judge, think about it for this case. For doing that at the mall, his bond was set at $1,000. They raised it to $10,000. So at $10,000, you pay about 10%, so you get on $1,000 if you get somebody to do it. So, So $10,000 for a guy who was literally,
0: it's $1,000.
2: And unless a good citizen was there, thank God that guy was there.
0: Yeah, what happened to the hero? Is he just not? What happened to the women that he was doing it to?
2: One woman said, "Need some help." It was super repulsive. It made me real angry because I just moved back here
0: to my hometown.
2: Well, welcome home, Lindsay.
0: I know, Lindsay.
2: This is my hometown, and this was not what Asheville is.
0: I hate to say it, Linz. I don't know how long you've been gone, but it's starting to be.
2: Well, she said I got like four, maybe five messages of other women saying I saw that guy and a similar thing happened to me.
0: But didn't he get arrested May 27th as well in Swannanoa for doing the same exact thing?
2: He's been doing it for years. Everywhere. So you know what? $10,000 is all you set the bond on. We have a pattern of sickness. And if this guy is able to bond out
0: and be around people,
2: if he can't stop himself in broad daylight,
0: right, exposing
2: on
0: himself
2: on a Wednesday at the mall, at Ulta,
0: children, women, right,
2: he's gonna bond out. And I know.
0: And the problem is that he's just got an irresistible mustache. So you look at that first, and then you're like, oh, this

0: is an unassuming, and then you look down and go, oh, you know, it takes you by surprise.
1: I don't know what sometimes our court systems, man.
0: It's a shame. I'm sure he does need help. It's not that. It's just, you know, there's a line. And if you've been doing it, at least on record, since 2010, and you can't stop it, maybe it's time to...
1: So what?
0: Maybe chop it. Maybe if you can't stop it, it's time to chop it.
1: I like
0: How about that, huh?
1: Yeah, jeez. I like that.
0: All right.
2: The next story in the JNN is here now.
1: Yesterday we had talked about the overcrowding of the Buncombe County, the prisons, right?
0: Yes.
1: And the Department of Adult Correction is confirming that Buncombe County leaders have reached out to discuss the closure of Craigie Correctional Center. And that they are interested, two of the commissioners are interested in exploring whether the property could play a future role instead of just getting rid of it and easing jail overcrowding. So they've been in conversations about the prison closing because they literally are like 75, 80 people over the capacity in the jail in Buncombe County. And they're literally putting beds in like, you know, offices just so people can sleep because they're so overcrowded.
0: Well, I wonder...
1: Which, by the way, I should tell you, we got a lot of problems here for overcrowding prisons.
0: Yeah, welcome home again, Lindsay. I'm so sorry about that awful man. But, it is, too. It's you know, and if they're looking... So what you're saying is they're looking...
1: At Craigie, which they're, you know, they want to close because they don't have enough people to work there because the cost of living is so exorbitant here for people. I mean, that's been part of the problem.
0: Oh, wait a minute. You mean everyone doesn't have the ability to pay $2,500 for a one-bedroom apartment?
1: Well, they're saying, you know...
0: Who came up with that? Well, it's so backwards.
1: The prison could be fully vacated, Craigie, just right outside of Weaverville, could be fully vacated by the fall, they're saying. So by the fall, they could figure out how to, you know, kind of maybe use it to ease, you know, itself. Up and ready to go with all the people that were arresting here, which is insane. So.
0: Well, how about this? The people who are going away for a while, like, you know, the fentanyl guy and all these, the gun guy, like, send them, like, you know, to Charlotte or Raleigh. Like, they have federal prisons here. Like, they're going to be away for, like, 5-10 years. They don't have to be here.
1: Yeah.
0: You know what I mean?
1: Yeah.
0: I don't know. This might, hello? Hello?
3: Hey, good morning.
0: Hey, what's up?
3: What's up? It's John.
0: Oh, hey, John. How are you?
1: You're calling in to weigh in
3: at the right time.
0: Yeah. Well, yes, you are.
1: We'll take your JNN thoughts. Go ahead, John.
3: I don't really have a thought on it because I'm still in shock of what's going on. Not the reason I called, but kind of funny that I called at the perfect time.
0: Yeah, so, well, what did you call for? It's okay. Say whatever's on your mind. It's fine.
1: Yeah, John.
3: I know I usually call y'all at 6 o'clock, but I called you at about, what, 7:10 now?
0: Yeah.
3: We have a clock. Huge shout-out to my little man. He's graduating kindergarten today.
0: Oh! What's up? Yeah, how old? What's his name?
3: We call him, his name's Garrett. We call him Gare Bear.
0: Well, Gare Bear, what's up, brother?
1: That's freaking great.
0: That's cool.
1: What a great nickname.
0: That is a good name.
1: And John, I got to tell you, we did a story yesterday about a brawl at a kindergarten graduation. Don't throw.
3: I saw the video before y'all went on air about it. And that was just. Outrageous.
1: Keep your hands to yourself.
0: Yeah, no fighting for Gare Bear. He wants to have a good day. You know what I mean?
3: Yeah, definitely.
0: Do you know what? I'm so glad that, you know, and congratulations because, you know, my kiddo is doing it has a graduation thing on Monday. You know, it's funny. We call him Goose or Gooser. And I got to tell you, you know, these kindergarten or, you know, fourth, fifth grade teachers, I remember having some tremendous, like my kindergarten teacher, I can't get over. She had armpits that were really hairy and I couldn't get over. I still see them. Her name was Miss Angie.
3: I was and here's a funny thing to tell you from your first story you were talking about that I caught. So I was adopted. I don't remember anything but my kindergarten teacher. And she was real tall, she wasn't a super big, she was a head, like a
1: A half
3: she,
1: B.
3: She was a thick.
1: She was a thick.
0: I got it.
1: With two C's.
3: But she was like one of the best.

0: best people in my life at the time that I was going through with all the drama of the adoption.
1: Wow.
0: So,
2: that's beautiful.
0: And his kindergarten teacher, Miss Brown, is absolutely amazing. Sent every kid in her class a message of support, and you know, it made me and the missus tear up a little bit because it was so sweet.
1: Well, Mrs. Brown sounds great.
2: I gotta tell you, John, you're really in your feelings today, John.
1: Yeah, I get it. Yeah, I get it. You know, it's a milestone.
0: Yeah, I got a little sleep, and now I'm wide awake.
1: Yeah,
2: there you go.
1: That's it. Well, listen. Congratulations to him and John, you. It's a milestone. You know what I mean? That's awesome.
2: John gets a little rest, and he sounds like he watches daytime TV all day. Thanks, John.
1: John,
0: nah, it's all about do a little housework, play some video games, and watch SmackDown tonight.
2: That's it.
1: Thank you, John.
2: Sounds like you're mimicking my Friday.
1: Yeah,
2: all right,
1: John, you're great. Have a great one, man. I appreciate it. That's cool. And you know, shout out, to the Gooser as well, because you know, I think it's Monday. That's the day. That's the day he's getting it all. Figured out.
2: I got it. Before we go here, I got to tell you who they're talking about.
1: Oh, for the Super Bowl. Oh, I'm sorry, John. We were all sorry.
3: JNN is almost over. Jeff, take it away.
2: I get it.
1: Are you going to congratulate John and Goose?
2: Well, I was dozing off there, so sorry.
1: Can you congratulate Goose? He's on his way to school.
2: All right. So, congratulations, Goose. All right. So, look, what is it? Fourth grade? What are we in?
1: Dude, it started the fourth. That's a big step up in like the learning stuff. They kind of pamper you in through third grade. Fourth is really when they hit you with the big stuff.
2: God, congratulating kids for doing what they're supposed to do.
1: It's good.
2: All right. Justin Bieber.
1: That's
2: who they're talking about in the lead to do halftime at the Super Bowl coming up this year. He's looking like it might be a possibility. What are your thoughts on Justin Bieber headlining the Super Bowl?
1: They would involve his wife somehow, and I understand that she's beautiful.
2: She wouldn't be in there.
1: Yeah, I think she would.
2: She's got more money than him. She's fine.
1: Yeah, I guess. I mean, again, okay.
2: When I said to you, you know what, this is going to be...
1: Everybody
2: would probably be okay with it. It's not that it knocks your socks off, but it wouldn't be something where everybody would kind of turn their back. You'd watch Bieber.
1: There's not many like Prince ones. Like I would love to see like legendary, but there's not many like legendary musicians left. When I think it was 04. No, that was Janet Jackson, Michael. What was it? 03. It was great.
2: Well, he's been famous long enough that I think... If he did it, he'd put on a show, I think. He would.
1: Yeah.
2: You know what I mean?
1: Yeah, you're right.
2: And enough people would come on and perform with him as well. So we'll see. We'll see. But he's in the lead, okay?
1: All right. Thanks.
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0: I want to talk to the snobs. All right, it's fine. It's 105.9 The Mountain, Nashville's Classic Rock, the Rizzo and Jeff Show. And it's time to, you know, get a little snooty, and I'll let anyone who's, you know, a snob just, you know, take over the radio. 828-240-1059. Final pair of tickets to the Mountain Music Festival today. Jeff, there is a town, actually, in a city where we used to do a radio show that is too good for Dollar Tree. And I thought to myself, is there a town in the Asheville area that is too good for a Dollar Tree? Much like the, I'll play this audio in a second, but, you know, this particular area has, you know, $1 million homes and all this stuff, yeah. You know, and they're just, they're like, well, no, you know, you have to redesign the store. Like, who are you to tell somebody to do that?
1: Well, this is where, outside of Detroit, this is a town called Birmingham.
0: Yeah, Birmingham.
1: Birmingham.
0: Yeah.
1: And this is where all of the, you know, the Detroit Pistons players live and the
0: M&M's
1: athletes.
0: Up there.
1: It's all up that way. So for them to take a storefront, by the way, this storefront, and you'll hear here, had been vacant for a year, and then in comes whoosh, the Dollar Tree, right?
0: Wow.
1: And it is a complete uproar.

0: uproar. I mean, it is an uproar in this town.
1: Oh.
0: They are losing it. How could you put a Dollar Tree in our town? So
1: I believe they say that this is a nice way to be awful, but they're like, well, it draws crime. Does it? Is that what it draws crime?
0: Why don't you just say it?
1: I was going to say, why don't you just say it? Yeah. I mean, come on. It's ridiculous. But the point is that this town is so against it, they're going on the news, everything. Listen to this.
2: 3 is the time now. An economic clash is brewing in Birmingham over plans for a Dollar Tree.
3: Now, critics say they fear the discount retailer will ruin Birmingham's upscale image, but the city says they can't legally bar the store from opening. The retailer wants to move into a former CVS location on Woodward Avenue near East Lincoln. That site has been vacant for nearly a year. City leaders unanimously voted to require Dollar Tree to make changes to the store's design to adhere to local ordinances and then resubmit those plans.
2: And 7 News Detroit reporter Kara Hay is joining us live from Birmingham this morning with more on a community petition against that store. And Kara, how many signatures does that petition have now?
4: More than 500, Alicia and Keenan. And this is the storefront at the front of this debate. I spoke to someone who grew up in Birmingham. They said about a decade ago, it was a hardware store that went out of business. Then it was a CVS, and now it could be a dollar store, but not without a fight from some Birmingham residents. A petition is now going around online. It has over 200 shares, over 500 signatures, all of people who oppose this discount chain coming to Birmingham, claiming there is, quote, well-documented correlation between dollar stores and increased crime rates.
1: Oh, come on! What? That is the most indirectly racist thing I've ever heard in my life.
0: Anybody, and how many of these people in Birmingham probably drive in towards Detroit and stop at like a dollar tree, like anywhere where it's located, and if you want to go in to watch sporting events and things of that nature, you have to drive from there into Detroit and things. So they've probably stopped at Dollar Tree. Well, so everybody that shops at a Dollar Tree
1: is a criminal.
0: Is what they're telling you.
1: And Woodward Avenue goes all the way from the center of Detroit all the way out.
0: But they're
1: 20 miles.
0: But nobody in that whole area, and the towns that are below it are
1: Royal Oak and all that stuff like that.
0: You don't know what they are,
1: by name.
0: But they're nice as well.
1: Yeah.
0: So anybody that's going to be going to this one is going to be a little affluent. So.
1: Yeah. Hello, who's this?
5: Good morning, it's Ben again.
1: What's up, Ben?
5: Hey, guys. So I'm not sure which towns around Asheville wouldn't allow a Dollar General, but I know of a crazy Dollar General that's in this gated community up in Blowing Rock area. Nothing but, multi-million dollar homes. And the Dollar General up there, they have a Dollar General in their gated community.
1: Oh.
5: And nobody actually works at this Dollar General. What you do is you go in, you put your stuff in the cart. Somehow this cart knows what items you're putting in it,
0: right?
5: And you just walk out and it charges your credit card. You must have to have some kind of account or something, but you literally just put it in the cart and walk out.
1: Crazy.
0: Ben, they have those at airports too.
1: We went to one, but it wasn't a Dollar General.
0: It wasn't a Dollar General, but they have some of these. It might have been the Charlotte Airport. I don't know. I don't remember, but you go in, you put your card in, and then that opens up the doors for you. Then you go in, and whatever you take off the shelf, you just walk out with it, and somehow it charges your card knowing what you took off the shelf. So if you want Chex Mix and a soda, it knows that you got that on when you go out. It's crazy.
1: And it's accurate.
5: That's wild.
1: So they just build it, or they had it built, and they just walk in and out with it, and they just... See, and these are multimillionaires who love the Dollar Tree. If you're wealthy, you usually are cheap.
0: Yes.
1: Usually.
5: Yeah. Yes. So I don't want to exactly, say what industry I work in, but I'm in and out of a lot of people's homes all the time.
1: Right.
5: Multi-million dollar homes. And I will tell you, the rich people complain about things more than us poor people, and they end up getting stuff for free.
1: Yes. You know what? They're the people who... Jeff does this a lot, too, although he's not wealthy. He like, gets Dunkin' Donuts stuff. He's like, I didn't get my coffee the right way.
0: I did it yesterday.
1: But,

0: They did it yesterday, yeah. But I'm telling you, they do.
1: Be honest, Jeff. You order your coffee wrong on purpose and then tell them it's wrong, don't you?
2: Shut up, Ben.
0: That's right, Ben. That's
2: Come
0: right,
2: on.
0: Ben.
2: Don't give away my secrets.
0: I appreciate you, Ben. Thank you for calling, my friend. He pegged you, I gotta tell you. No, but it's true. I mean, think about it. You would think, and I'm so glad he said that, because you would think that the people who are in that neighborhood, and see, Asheville's so weird, because you would say, oh, you know, places where there are $2,000 and $3,000 apartments would be a place that, you know, is super bougie area. But there are some places that have $2,000 apartments where people are pulling guns.
2: Well,
0: you know,
2: yeah,
0: it's crazy.
2: Well, you go out to somewhere like Montreat would not want something like this. Biltmore Forest, probably, you know. I don't know if there's one in Biltmore Forest. They probably wouldn't want one rolled
0: no,
2: in.
0: No, the Biltmore. If you build it in Biltmore Village, at least it would have to be built like the little I look at it like, and I know it's not, but it looks like a little Dutch little painting. So it's got to adhere to those Dutch.
2: It looks like a Dutch painting.
0: It looks like a Dutch painting. Doesn't it look like a Dutch painting? Think about it.
2: A Dutch painting. What makes a painting Dutch?
0: It's a Dutch painting. Think about it. You know, if you imagine Dusseldorf in
2: that's
0: the
2: mid-century.
0: What?
2: Right? Isn't that Germany? Dusseldorf?
0: Yeah, okay. All right. One of the two. I don't know. Well, whatever. It's a weird country painting, and you just got to build it to that specifications. But now that I think about it, I would say it's like mid-century Dusseldorf.
2: Yeah, oh yeah. People just walk up and say, look at this Dollar Tree. This must be from the Dutch Golden Age. Let me shop here. Think not. Think not, Rizzo.
0: Shut up, dude.
3: They say what you wish you'd said in that meeting.
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0: Always follow your GPS. That's what they tell you. It's 105.9 The Mountain Angels Classic Rock, the Rizzo and Jeff Show. I got to tell you something. My GPS, it's okay. I refuse to use Waze.
1: Why? It tells you where the cops are. It gives you the whole deal, the spiel.
0: I liked Waze until...
1: Oh, stop.
0: No. Until I was... They said there was no cop there. I got pulled over. I got a ticket. And bing, bang, boom, bada bing, bada boom, $600 later, three points later, no way.
1: Well, is it Waze's problem that you don't follow the law?
0: Waze's problem is they got the cops. No, they don't got the cops.
1: You know what? I saw a funny video, I'm not going to lie to you, on Waze where you drive, they tell you a cop's ahead, and then it gives you the option to push the button still there or not there.
0: Right.
1: And a video was a cop pushing not there.
0: Are you
1: so
0: serious?
1: The cop was on the Waze and he pressed not there. Right. So I was like, oh, that's good.
0: I never thought that.
1: Yeah, that was good stuff. So, but I've used Waze for everything.
0: I know. And you know what? So is the lady. Baby Hands is like hooked on Waze. She's like, good, use Waze. And I'm like,
1: right.
0: No. And I'll use my Google. She's like, that's dumb.
1: It is dumb.
0: And
1: you're
0: dumb.
1: That's dumb.
0: Is that dumb?
1: Yeah.
0: You know what's dumb? How about this? How about you follow your GPS to a train?
1: Well, she followed, she still has, this lady's in her 70s, and she used the Garmin. Remember the Garmin?
0: What was
1: Garmin?
0: It, the Magellan? She used the Magellan, the Garmin Magellan.
1: That was the
0: knockoff. Was it Magellan the knockoff?
1: I guess.
0: I don't even remember. It just when it was just GPSs that you bought, put in the cigarette lighter, put in the address, but you had to like use a scrolly thing. They were the worst.
1: Well, when I first moved to Florida in the mid-2000s, I had the printed out MapQuest directions.
0: Oh.
1: Yeah.
0: And MapQuest.
1: Follow those.
0: They send you to the cops.
1: And then I got pulled over in the in northern Florida on my drive down, and the woman cop, and you're always scared of a woman cop as a guy.
0: Yeah.
1: She goes, let me guess, following the MapQuest directions?
0: Is that what she said?
1: Her exact words, yeah.
0: So she pulled people over all day with MapQuest?
1: And then gave me a ticket. And I know when the woman cop rolls up on you,
0: you're getting a ticket.
1: It's what it is.
0: You're getting a ticket. Yeah, that's true. Well, how about this? What do you think a woman cop would do if you were at this scene?
2: Your GPS has probably made you miss a turn, but this is next level. A woman somehow drove her SUV onto the elevated Sound Transit tracks right here at Mount Baker Station. Seattle police say the 70-year-old driver told officers she was following her GPS. The car got stuck on the guideway, forcing Sound Transit to cut power and suspend part of one line service yesterday night.

0: Shuttle buses replaced those trains between Soto and Othello while crews figured out how to get the SUV off the tracks.
1: Wow.
0: The driver got out and was taken to the hospital as a precaution. The wild part is that crews had to use another device to tow the car back down the tracks before service could reopen. Seattle police say the woman is not being charged with anything. They say that they saw no signs of intoxication and she was just confused.
1: Old. She was old.
2: If you've ever seen, think of subway tracks in New York City. And imagine a car literally driving down the tracks in like a New York City subway. That's what this looked like, but outdoors.
1: But the elevated part is you would drive up like two stairs. Like it would be like two sets of stairs, like up, and then you would kind of make a really hard right or left, and then you would get
2: she
1: on the track.
2: Going,
1: she
2: though,
1: kept
2: before
1: going.
2: Before they told her stop.
1: Well, that's what I'm saying. Yeah. So you're telling me the GPS said drive up two flights of steps?
2: Yeah.
1: It was like 30 feet in the air. Hello?
3: What's going on, guys? David Hoyt.
1: Well, we know who it is, David Hoyt.
2: David Hoyt uses a compass to get around.
1: You do. Are you a compass guy?
2: Right.
1: And you use like one of those little protractors to draw out the sky?
2: It takes him 4 hours to get around from Lester Highway
1: to Regency,
2: he uses a sundial. How do you get around? What's up?
3: I use my GPS.
1: Do you?
3: I use it quite a bit for work. You know, some of these shops are out in the middle of nowhere. Some of them.
1: When you say GPS, do you mean a real GPS or do you mean like your phone?
3: I use my phone.
1: Okay. I thought you were rolling around with Garmin. You know,
3: no, my phone actually works better than the car does.
1: It does.
3: You know, I've got OnStar in my car, mm-hmm. and the phone works better than the car does.
1: It does. It does. And you know what's crazy about OnStar too? OnStar, if I called them and said you were like a violent criminal on the run, they would stop your car and lock you inside.
3: Yeah. Yeah.
2: Yeah,
3: they will. They'll actually shut the car off and everything.
2: Yeah,
1: I know.
2: But you mess with us.
1: You mess with us. We're calling OnStar.
2: Uh-huh.
1: We'll say,
3: Riz, you're talking about your speeding ticket. Yeah. You know, if you weren't such a bad boy all the time, you know.
2: I know.
3: Things like that wouldn't happen to you.
1: I'm just such a bad boy.
3: I'm really concerned you're developing a reputation.
2: You know what's going to happen? You know, he's just going to... We're going to see him one day, leather jacket, do-rag, sunglasses, and we won't be able to mess with him anymore, Hoyt, you know?
3: You're gonna have to make an introduction for Riz, just like cops. Bad boy.
2: Yeah. What you gonna do? That's right. He's cops reloaded.
1: I am. The APD's got an APB on me all the time. Everywhere I go, they follow.
3: Well, I might have to send you a soap on a rope just in case you get in trouble and go to jail.
1: Jeez.
2: The old English leather soap on a rope.
3: Yeah, there you go.
2: That's it.
1: Oh my God! Aren't you taking a muffler somewhere, David Hoyt?
3: I like to do that with you guys.
2: Yeah.
1: Okay, thank you, David Hoyt. He likes to call us and say I'm a bad boy.
2: You are.
1: I'm not that bad of a boy. I was just talking about something.
2: He seems to think you're a real James Dean. He really believes it. Huh?
1: Over on 1942, Ronnie Reagan, cowboy.
2: That's James Dean. He played Jim Stark, Rebel Without a Cause. That's you. All right.
1: Okay. All right. Thanks, Dave.
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1: What's going on? Listen, it's your bad boyfriends, Rizzo and Jeff. 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And I was just there. I just brought the Park Avenue. 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And I got to tell you, it drives great. 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It feels good. 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

0: HI Tech. They did. They said, hey, listen, your tires are literally wobbling off the axis.
1: Wobbling? They were getting so close inside of each other, they were going to kiss. You kidding me?
0: They were like wobbling.
1: Wobbling. So, they were turning in.
0: So they were like, I don't know how you got it here, but thank God you did.
1: Yeah.
0: And they were like, this is what you need. Bing, bing, bing. I was like, okay. And I was doing something and they text me and I looked at what they recommended, what was definitely, quote, priority, and what was further down the line maintenance and stuff, and I could choose what I wanted, had it done. It was great, Jeff, and I have to tell you, without Curtis High Tech, that Park Avenue might have been one wobbly wheel away from being destroyed.
1: Let me tell you something, Rizzo. I'm so glad you went to Curtis High Tech. Okay,
0: thank you.
1: So whether you need a whole car makeover
0: like the
1: Park Avenue, or it's the littlest of things. Check engine light, which could be something small that turns into something big. You're going to get honest answers. That's the most important thing, right? There's no haggling, no upselling, none of that. Nobody's got time for that, all right? We're watching our every penny these days, and they're going to make sure that when they do the work, they do it right. Honest, good work. It's so hard. It really is to find that in a mechanic. Sometimes these mechanics, they if things aren't going well, they'll go into business for themselves there a little bit and go, well, you need this, this is, no, none of that, all right? Curtis High Tech, so many people drive all the way, Fletcher, Canton, Marion, just to make their way to 1670 Tunnel Road, because they know that when they go to Curtis High Tech, they're going to get the car fixed. No BS, getting it done right. They have been voted, and winners of, by the way, Best of Asheville, Best of WNC, and Best of Carfax. People vote for you to win those things, and they've won it multiple years in a row.
0: Yeah, the one thing, Jeff, I liked is there was no BS. It was honest. I chose what I wanted. They were like, if you want to get this stuff, you can. It's not, you don't have to get it now, but, you just need this. So there's no BS. The honesty is crazy, and I mean that in a good way. Give them a call, all right? 298-1428. That's 298-1428. They also text with you. 1670 Tunnel Road, just like Jeff said. Or you just give them a Google. Curtis, C-U-R-T-I-S, obviously. 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Honest work, no hassle. Your car is fixed. It's fixed right the first time. And there's no BS. And when you get there, say, Rizzo and Jeff sent me.

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8: 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So just some of your commute times. 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
9: I'm 7 News meteorologist Nicole Collins. It's another sunny and warm day on our hands as we go through your Friday. A few more clouds start to build in as we go through the afternoon, though, but high temperatures are still making their way into the mid-80s. We continue with warm conditions and dry weather around for your Saturday. Mostly dry start to your Sunday, but by the late afternoon, early evening hours, we might see a few spotty shower activities starting to pop up and move through the area. We continue with rain chances through your Monday and Tuesday.
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0: Angeles Classic Rock, the Rizzo and Jeff show. And listen, as a man with the old diabetes, I can't go near it, but Olive Garden, they're in a little bit of a mess. Olive Garden is just fired a server because this server got a really good tip. Except, and I don't know if this is true. Do they have to verify like big tips like that?
1: Yeah. Yeah, because
0: but what, for 120 days?
1: Well, here's the thing.
0: Can't they just call the guy?
1: Well, here's the thing. I think Olive Garden is they don't pool the tips together. Okay, I think they're one of the places that they don't. I remember, there was a story about this from there years ago, and I remember talking about it. We might have. And the thing is, they don't pool the tips together. So that's
0: right.
1: It. But they have like a mandatory kind of tip out system, you know.
0: Right. So you got to tip out 20% so that, you know, five goes to the busboy, five goes to the front of the house.
1: Right. But not everything comes together. See what I'm saying? Not everything comes together to be split amongst. But there will be, in a sense, a little bit taken out, you know.
0: Yeah, I see what you're saying, but your tips are your tips.
1: So, like, the bartender will get 75 cents to the dollar. You see what I'm saying? So.
0: Okay. Yeah. Okay. All right. So, you know, there was a server who was fired by Olive Garden because she got a $700 tip. Now, her mom was, like, losing it on Facebook, and then her friend, recorded something on TikTok. It's gone viral. It's an 8-minute rant. I'm not going to play the whole thing, but, you know, she ends it with a picture of her seat, and not only does it say it's $700, the person wrote underneath $700, and you know,
1: mom's going crazy that her their daughter, who is a waitress at the Olive Garden, got fired.
0: Well, listen, man, for having her a $700, I'd be pretty pissed off, wouldn't you?
1: Okay, go to Texas Roadhouse or something. You know, I mean, life will go on.
0: Well, I get it, but you get screwed out of the tip.
1: Did she not get the tip?
0: She definitely did not get the tip. That was the whole point. She didn't get the tip. They said, well, we're just going to have to see what's going on here. So not only didn't she get the tip, it was awful. So
1: I thought she got the tip.
0: No,
1: okay,
0: no.
1: Well, to small claims we go.
0: Well, that's what I'm saying.
2: She received a $700 tip on a $30 tab from a regular customer that hadn't been in a while. She didn't notice it until after he left. When she took it to the manager told her to put zero in the tab because that was just too much money to hand out. Clearly, she was upset. Her manager then said to her that she's here to do a job, and if she can't do it, then she needs to leave. My daughter got herself together, completed her shift, and at the end of the shift, they then told her that they could give her 20%. So they gave her $6 on the $700 tip. Today she was going to go in, which she did.
0: Wait, 20% is not $6 on a $700 tip.
1: No, it's
0: $140. So, okay.
2: They just fired her. So she's like, I don't want to leave because why all of a sudden do I have a $700 tip and I'm fired the next day? So they tell her that they're calling the police. And she's like, good, call the police because you're stealing my money.
0: They literally wouldn't give her the money. They didn't even give her the $140. They gave her $6, and I bet you the manager split it. I don't know that they did, but I'm telling you, you thought BS stood for breadsticks? Mm-mm.
1: Yeah, so

0: They had the money to give, so they just
1: they did. It was like a Friday night at the Olive Garden. You're telling me they don't make if they don't make $700, they're in a lot of trouble.
0: Yeah, yeah. So you
1: they're
0: don't
1: in get a lot of trouble.
0: Wow, we're going right to court. Are you kidding me? Are you
1: nuts? Well, see, here's the thing, though. So what? You go to court.
0: Small claims court.
1: To who? Against Olive Garden? I would sue the company. I would like try to get a couple million bucks.
0: I would find out who the franchise owner is. You know. If there is one, and then I'd go after the company. You're absolutely right. You know?
1: But the thing is that I do think that, and there are people who, you know, I guess, you know what though, I'm not going to lie. I don't think I've heard of one person ever making up a huge tip like that. You know what I mean? Where they have to verify it and do all that. Like, you know, when the people get a $1,000 tip or a $500 tip, it always makes the news anyway.
0: Here's what I think that they're thinking. Is that it was a $32
1: order? Yeah.
0: So 20%,
1: $6
0: is about what?
1: Seven bucks. Yeah. Okay.
0: So what? See what I'm saying? So I think that would be the argument there. Like, was the mistake? Yeah, because it would be $6.40, so almost $7. So was it really $700 or was it really seven?
1: Well,
0: okay, that's the thing, and that's going to be the argument on it. Did they forget to put the
1: Yeah, but and again, the weird thing is if you look at a picture of it, they wrote $700. I think they knew the girl or something like that, and they were, I don't know.
0: Yeah.
1: What was the thing? It said something like, it was a gift from Jesus. So I need.
0: Is it?
1: Well, here's the thing.
0: Wow, Jesus is handing out gifts, huh?
1: Well, that's what I'm saying. I'm saying if Jesus is handing out gifts. You know, 1190 Patton Avenue, I'll open the door for you.
0: Just had to write that rent check, Jesus.
1: Jeez, it was a couple G's.
0: Yeah,
1: so, you know, if you're looking for, you know, any more tithing, you know, bring it on over here to Patton.
0: Yeah.
1: You know?
0: Jesus, I know. I haven't been there in a bit, but, you know, here's the thing.
1: We'll start coming again there, Jesus. You know?
0: Yeah.
1: We'll say a prayer.
0: That's it.
1: All right. Thanks,
0: and,
1: Jesus.
0: Gifts. Nice.
1: All right. Begin the day with
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1: Ah, you know what? You know what else doesn't disappoint like Jesus? Bojangles. All right. Two things that are, well, actually, no, that would be wrong. I was going to say delicious. But two things that are awesome. And I know that you enjoy sausage biscuits, Jeff, but, you know, have you had that smoke? Have you? I know that.
0: Something you know about.
1: There's one thing I know. Someone asks. I say he loves sausage biscuits.
0: Put that on my headstone.
1: But, you know, have you had that smoked sausage biscuit from our friends at Bojangles?
0: I have. Delicious.
1: Well, good. If you haven't, now's the chance. You know, anyone listening, you know, juicy, slow-cooked smoked sausage, grilled to perfection, served on a fluffy, made from scratch, and never frozen, 49-step recipe, made sausage, buttermilk, not sausage, a buttermilk biscuit. You got to try it out there, Jeff.
0: Yeah, no, I have. and they know me for the drive-thru.
1: They do.
0: They call me Sammy Sausage. So when I'm rolling through, Sammy,
1: you know,
0: I say, give me 2 for $5, you know, and they say, no problem. But for a limited time, they're going on right now at Bojangles. We're talking days, folks, if you want to snag these, all right? The smoked sausage biscuit, 2 for $5, add cheese, 2 for $6, add the egg and cheese, 2 for $7, all right there in the financial wheelhouse that I enjoy very much, all right? 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
2: 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Get moving. 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
1: It is.
2: As they say. All right, taking a look at traffic. Everything moving along other than a little volume of the huge right there on 26. Fletcher to Asheville, 23 minutes. Candler on your way in, 15 minutes. And if you're riding in to Asheville from Waynesville, no delays. Give yourself 35 minutes.
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3: I'm 7 News meteorologist Nicole Collins. It's another sunny and warm day on our hands as we go through your Friday. A few more clouds start to build in as we go through the afternoon, though, but high temperatures are still making their way into the mid-80s. We continue with warm conditions and dry weather around for your Saturday. Mostly dry start to your Sunday, but by the late afternoon, early evening hours, we might see a few spotty shower activities starting to pop up and move through the area. We continue with rain chances through your Monday and Tuesday.
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0: the only guy on earth that doesn't know Jim Handy?
1: Jim Handy is just,
0: what?
1: He's a guy. He's
0: dead.
1: You know, I know he didn't make it. I understand.
0: He got stabbed.
1: Awful how he passed away.
0: It was.
1: Stabbed to death.
0: like 80.
1: Yeah, but looking at James Handy, and I'm trying to just picture, if anybody knows James Handy, I know that he was in
0: Mountain Music Festival, tickets. Can give me Jim Handy facts without Googling.
1: Right. Other than Top Gun, what else was James Handy in? And we will qualify you to go to... two passes for a 3-day deal
0: in Gatlinburg
1: at Mountain Music Festival. Okay,
0: 828-240-1059. Because I have no idea who this is at all, Jeff.
1: Okay. Yeah.
0: I got nothing.
1: Yeah, but it seems to be like a big deal, and
0: it's a huge deal. It's on Daily Mail.
1: And I said to you, just because we don't know really too many James Handy works, doesn't mean that other people don't.
0: And I'm here to tell you that the answer to that is unequivocally they don't.
1: I mean,
0: nobody knows Jim Handy.
1: If you could teach us about Jim Handy, you teach us today. Teach Rizzo and Jeff, okay?
0: Yeah.
1: Jim Handy.
0: Give us all your Jim Handy knowledge.
1: Most knowledgeable
0: Jim Handy person.
1: Jim Handy fan, guess what? The tickets will be yours.
0: Yeah, you know what? Yeah, because I was going to talk about this Rupert, too.
1: Yeah.
0: But you know what? Maybe we'll get to him, maybe we won't. If you are a knowledgeable Jim Handy fan, oh, God. If you're a knowledgeable Jim Handy fan, 828-240-1059. You may have had to be friends with Jimi Hendrix to know Jim Handy.
1: Yeah.
0: But nonetheless...

0: Jim Handy. 25.9 The Mountain, Nashville's Classic Rock, The Rizzo and Jeff Show. This is some 81-year-old actor guy. We asked if you know who he was.
1: Well, it's terrible. He got stabbed to death.
0: Well,
1: what
0: that's
1: a horrible
0: not fun.
1: Thing.
0: Yeah, that's not a good
1: that's
0: thing.
1: That's a shame.
0: It is. I mean, listen, and we threw out the number 828-240-1059. There is, coincidentally, a Jim on the phone. We'll get to him in just a second. But if you're just tuning in, I don't know nothing about this guy, so I'm just going to let this girl tell you about him.
2: Yeah, David and Colleen, an 81-year-old actor is dead, and a Tarzana man is behind bars following a deadly stabbing yesterday morning. Now, LAPD was called to the home on Irwin Street Wednesday morning after a 911 call. Investigators say the caller claimed he had killed a man. Eyewitness News has learned the victim was 81-year-old actor James Handy. He played in movies like Jumanji, Top Gun, and Arachnophobia. When officers arrived, they found him unconscious and suffering from a stab wound to the chest.
0: Of which he didn't survive. Jim, can you tell me anything about this Handy guy?
3: Well, it's a well-known fact that he is not known.
1: You waited three minutes
0: so
1: for that,
0: glad
1: Jim.
0: You did that.
3: You made me wait, so I waited. I had to hold on to it for you.
0: I'm so
1: you
0: glad
1: know what?
0: That you did that.
1: That is some high quality material.
0: That is high quality material.
1: And you know what? I want you to hang on.
0: Yeah, hang on.
1: Just a tad longer.
0: Right, because that was really good.
1: You're in the running for these seconds.
0: That
1: hang
0: was
1: on.
0: Really good. Yeah. All right. Hello, who's this?
4: Hey, this is Rodney.
0: What's up, man?
4: Not too much. Just calling about Jim Handy.
1: Yeah, what
0: please.
1: Do you got?
0: Please.
4: About Jim Handy.
5: Yep.
4: You know who Jim Handy is?
5: The only other thing I know from him is he was in NYPD Blue. He played a captain. I can't remember the name of him, but that's about the only other thing I know besides Top Gun.
0: NYPD Blue? Yeah. Was he a cop?
5: Yeah, he was a captain in it.
0: Wow.
5: I can't remember what his actual name was.
0: You're echoing really bad there. I apologize. So Jim Handy was in NYPD Blue. He was an actor that got stabbed. What a life. Some guy waits on the phone all this time.
1: Just to let us know. He's famous for not being famous.
0: He's famous for not being famous. So you know what? Good for you,
1: good
0: sir.
1: For you.
0: And everyone else, we'll get to you, all right? Let's take a break. Rest in peace, Handy, all right?
1: All right.
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0: It is 105.9 The Mountain, Nashville's Classic Rock. This is the Rizzo and Jeff Show, and it is Steve from Canton on a Friday. What's going on, man?
1: What's up, fellas?
0: How are you, brother? Happy Friday.
1: Hey, happy Friday to y'all. We just wheeling around.
2: Well, are you wheeling?
0: You know
2: what you're not wheeling? One of those wheelies up here for old Jeffy boy. Been waiting, so.
1: He's getting there. He's getting close.
0: Okay. All right. So,
1: I can't believe that y'all don't know who this guy is.
2: That we don't know who Jim Handy is?
1: Yes.
0: Oh, okay. Please. Dude. Please, give me, school me on Jim.

0: Jim Handy.
1: Yeah, educate us, Steve.
2: Dude, it's on national news. He got stabbed.
1: We know he got stabbed.
0: That's what we were talking about.
1: That's the reason we're discussing him. We didn't just pull Jim Handy out of a hat. of course, that's why we're talking about him.
0: Yeah,
1: right.
0: We're just like, well, who is this guy? You know, like, what did he do?
2: That's what he's famous for. Because other than that, I don't know who the dude is.
1: All right.
0: So nobody knows Handy. This is the point that I was trying to make, Jeff.
1: Okay.
0: So
1: he's 81 years old. He's been in several movies in Hollywood, but he's going to go down as the dude who got stabbed.
2: Right.
0: There it is. I'm with you.
2: Now we know who he is.
1: That's true.
0: You have figured it out. I appreciate that, my friend.
2: Appreciate y'all, fellas. Love y'all, guys.
0: All right. Take it easy, man. Love you, man. Really. Get beat it. All right. Be right back. Don't go anywhere. We'll be right back. The Rizzo and Jeff Show, we're going to be talking Canadians smoking an oxygen tank. And the fire marshal up there has got a question. How did the fire get started?
1: Yeah, this is a very Canadian news story that you're about to hear. So if you've never, ever heard a Canadian news story,
0: oh boy,
1: we're about to deliver you the most Canadian. There's so much maple syrup in this story.
0: it's
1: ridiculous.
0: You can taste.
1: Yes, you will.

0: Mitch. Oh, you guys are a treat. We love you. It's 105.9 The Mountain, Nashville's classic rock, The Rizzo and Jeff Show. And we promised you the most Canadian news story of all time. Now, I want to preface this by saying, Jeff, that there was a person who was critically injured. I'm going to read you the headline. After smoking while on medical oxygen. All right. And the Calgary Fire Brigade, they are really trying to figure out how this fire started.
1: Well, here's the thing, and you're going to hear it in the news story here. For some reason, this person on an oxygen tank has been relegated to the basement. Okay.
0: Yeah.
1: So I don't know how they take care of their loved ones there. Probably we shove you in a basement and throw you down a pack of stale Pall Malls. And just say,
0: unfiltered, here you go to town.
1: Good luck there in Canada.
0: And then they say, oh, how'd that start, friend?
1: Yeah, right.
0: You know?
1: Yeah.
0: So it's just a quick little news ditty. Here it is.
2: A man is in critical condition after his oxygen tank caught on fire. After 1 p.m., Calgary Fire were called to a home in the southeast. When crews arrived, they were told about a man in a basement who was on medical oxygen, who was reportedly smoking.
3: When they started smoking, that caused a flash, and the patient caught on fire. One of the roommates reported using a dry chemical extinguisher.
0: Oh.
3: So when our fire crews arrived, they found a patient with extensive burns to their body. They had assisted packaging the patient for the paramedics.
2: The man was taken to hospital in critical condition, and the cause of the fire is under investigation.
1: No, it's not.
0: Let me help you.
1: No, it's not under investigation. The hell you mean it's under investigation, Calgary News dude? It's not under investigation. They told you what happened.
0: No, it's under investigation.
1: This guy has roommates. They've shoved him in the basement on his oxygen tank. I'm sure.
0: Down some stoves.
1: Yeah, I'm sure. All right, so he probably needs the oxygen tank in a basement in Canada. It probably isn't a good flow of oxygen while you're down there. And then while
0: it's
1: he's down
0: really
1: there,
0: cold.
1: And you're in an enclosed space with this oxygen tank, and then he lights one up, okay?
0: And that's why he's on oxygen.
1: Right, 110%. That's probably why he's on it. And then he lights it on up, and then kaboom, he's on fire. And then they're running down there with a fire extinguisher.
0: And let me tell you about a chemical fire extinguisher, because I got a chemical fire extinguisher when I smoked.
1: Okay.
0: Into the face.
1: Yeah.
0: In Detroit, and that was I cried. That was really painful. They hurt.
1: Yeah. Okay. Well, here's the deal. They go down. So they're hearing the basement dwellers screaming. Okay.
0: They probably heard a bomb sound.
1: Was this guy chained up down here? I mean, what was the?
0: Well, where was the tank? I mean, you know, if you put fire into an oxygen tank, it's not going to end well. And then here's the worst part.
1: It sounds like there was a tube loose. You know what I mean?
0: A couple of holes in the tube, Jeff.
1: Yeah.
0: I agree.
1: There would have had to have been.
0: But the Calgary Fire Brigade, all right, they're a couple fries short of a Happy Meal here because they have no idea how this fire started.
1: Yeah.
0: Now, if you have any idea how this fire started, feel free to call 828-240-1059.
1: You know what they do in Canada? There's a fire. Some guy's on fire. He blew up in the basement. And they roll up, you know, and I could just see the firefighters, right?
0: And it's a brigade, so it goes, ooh.
1: Right. Canadian firefighters, all right, wearing skinny jeans. And they all just roll up, and they're just standing there, and they go, all right, guys, well, how do we tackle this? You know, and they discuss it as this guy
0: is burning
1: singed. Okay.
0: Right. His skin is melted on the lawn.
1: And that's it. And, and the Canadians are trying to have a conversation about how it happened. Okay.
0: Do you want to talk about it over a mold?

0: Right. They're having a Molson. Right. That's exactly how it happened.
1: But this,
0: okay?
1: I mean, why is this news?
0: Yeah. Why
1: is this news?
0: Well, they're all out there hanging out trying to figure out what to do while they're smoking their Virginia Slims.
1: Right? And Misty's.
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7: Will do. Thank you, Rizzo. All right, take a look at traffic. We're pretty quiet on a Friday, all right? Arden, if you're coming from that way, exit 37 there into Asheville, you're looking at about 21 minutes right there on 26. That's bad Canton on the drive-in. No delays. 22 minutes driving on in, and if you're coming into Asheville, or the Weave, Weaverville. Give yourself about 15 minutes.
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8: I'm 7 News meteorologist Nicole Collins. It's another sunny and warm day on our hands as we go through your Friday. A few more clouds start to build in as we go through the afternoon, though, but high temperatures are still making their way into the mid-80s. We continue with warm conditions and dry weather around for your Saturday. Mostly dry start to your Sunday, but by the late afternoon, early evening hours, we might see a few spotty shower activity starting to pop up and move through the area. We continue with rain chances through on Monday and Tuesday.
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6: Jeff, coming up after Led Zeppelin, a woman in Miami has a house for people who got an operation, except it's a house.
7: Yeah, it's certainly a house. I don't know if I was getting an operation, I would say, you know.
6: Take me to the house.
7: Take me to the house to recover. Somebody else's house. That's what happened.

0: if I get operated on, okay, I'm usually in a hospital. And then after my operation, my first thought is not, let me go 8 miles to someone's bedroom to recover. 105.9 The Mount, Nashville's Classic Rock, The Rizzo and Jeff Show. Jeff, that's kind of what's going on. This lady here, she's kind of in a little bit of hot water.
1: Okay, I understand that. But if you're this woman who's, you know, doing all the wrong things, and she's in this hot water you speak of, how do you even come up with an idea for this? Do you see what I'm saying? Like, where does your mind go that you come up with this idea?
0: You know what? And maybe I'm wrong, but realistically, it's, I guess, the majority of the people are, plastic surgeon people or people who had to get maybe a little bit more reconstructed. Well, see, it's Miami, number one. Number two, you can only have so many. Yes, there's many, many rich women that are like, plastic surgeried up, but there's probably not enough doctors or rooms for them to recover.
1: Yeah.
0: So they could sleep in bunk beds to recover, or they could go to this lady's house. Problem is, not the best area, and because it wasn't in the best area, it may not have been the most sanitary. So when they, saw the business advertised on Facebook, they took a look, and then they realized, it's not so clean.
1: Yeah.
0: So here's a little bit of the story.
2: A woman is in jail accused of running an illegal post-plastic surgery recovery home.
3: The Miami-Dade Sheriff's Office says people have sent her more than $200,000 since October. CBS News Miami's Nakai Caro is your reporter in Miami with what is behind this arrest.
4: When Miami-Dade Sheriff's Office raided this illegal recovery home in Southwest Miami-Dade, they found 8 people inside recovering from post-cosmetic surgery. According to prosecutors, this is not the first time she's been arrested for running an illegal recovery home.
0: Hey guys. What? Oh, here's your advertisement. Here it is.
5: Hey, so this is Snatch and Curve. Just want to let you guys know. I'm super excited because we are number one top post-op provider in Miami, Florida.
4: Smith has traded in her scrubs for an orange jumpsuit after the movie.
1: I don't even know what she said.
0: I think she said number one op top post-op. Hold on. Let me try that. Let's go back
5: excited
0: here.
5: Because we are number one top post-op provider in Miami, Florida.
4: Carrie Smith has traded her scrubs for an orange jumpsuit.
0: Let's see what she tells the judge. Says
4: she was running an unlicensed post-cosmetic surgery.
0: People were dying in here. Look at this.
4: Unlawfully disposing of bodily fluids.
6: Again, a violation of litter law.
0: By the way, not to get too, but she was dumping

0: bodily fluids.
1: Out on the lawn.
0: Yes.
2: Illegal disposal of hazardous waste.
1: Needles.
2: Nuisances injurious to health and failure to track biomedical waste.
3: In the arrest affidavit, detectives revealed they found 8 post-op patients and 2 employees at this home on Southwest 132nd Court and 215 Terrace. Deputies say patients paid an average of $300 per night
1: to stay at
3: the location, which included bathing, dressing, eating, personal hygiene, and medication.
4: There's complaints from, customers that they're being overcrowding, bug infestation, rodents. It appears that she's not properly...
1: All right. Well, she's not properly... So what happened was the neighbors thought something was up, and somebody came out of the house without clothes on.
0: What do you think something's up eventually here if she's out there doing this?
1: Well, they're dumping waste. There's needles. There's bags of the IV stuff. I mean,
0: I'm confused. Is this something that you do if you get like an elective surgery like this? Like you go to a post-op house of somebody you don't know?
1: Unless
0: you go home.
1: I'm not, in the post-op world. Yeah. I can't afford post-op.
0: Yeah.
1: But I can't afford op. But, I would assume that you would go to the doctor, recover in a recovery room. They would make sure your wounds were dressed properly, and then you would leave. Unless the doctors are like, hey, here's a great place. It's called, whatever, something about, what was it called?
0: This is, no doctor would suggest this is illegal, so I'm assuming that they Googled.
1: I'm betting you that she's got it in bed with some doctors.
0: You think so?
1: I bet you, and I bet you they were like, hey, you go to the post-op shop, top recovery pop,
0: and they get their palm greased a little bit.
1: They get their palms greased a little bit. All right, quickly, who's this?
5: Hey, oopsie poopsie boys, it's Dane.
1: Oh, what's up, Dane? How you doing?
5: Good morning, gentlemen. Happy Friday.
1: Happy Friday.
5: Oh my gosh, I'm getting the heebie-jeebies around listening to this post-op recovery in Miami. I'm thinking about like how humid and muggy it is down in Florida. Mosquitoes and the little lizards and stuff like that.
0: Those lizards. Yeah, I would hate for you to get the heebie-jeebies.
1: We don't want that.
0: What comes with the heebie-jeebies?
1: Yeah, how
0: by
1: do you
0: way?
1: Feel? I mean, do you got to take your shirt off? Oh, what do you got to do?
5: I got to go all the way down to my boxer briefs.
0: Those heebie-jeebies. Since nothing I'd like to get.
1: This got really hot real quick.
5: Yeah.
1: My goodness.
5: Yeah. Sorry.
1: That's okay. Hey, do you have anything else, or just wanted to chat, say hey?
5: I just wanted to say hi. I love you guys, and I listen to you guys every day. You guys know that. But this one really gave me the icky, hippie, heebie-jeebies.
0: Yeah. All right. Well, thanks for your attempt at a call this morning.
1: Thanks a lot for your callie-wally.
0: Oh, yeah.
1: All right. Appreciate it, Dane. Love you.
0: All right, man. I want to keep you 1,000 feet away from a school, pal. All right.
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0: quite a Friday song. 1059 The Mount, Nashville's Classic Rock. 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And I always forget that when the last traffic report comes, I get bummed because I can't talk about Mountain Credit Union anymore. 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
1: Oh, you need a life.
0: I do. 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
1: See, here we are. I think on Wednesday I said this could be the last day that I could really wear a hoodie. Like,
0: You're done.
1: Health officials urging residents across western North Carolina to prepare for several days of elevated heat. It's going to be this weekend. I'm not complaining. Just warning you.
0: I'm not leaving my house if it's hot.
1: Yeah, I know. Air on, baby. All right. So heat index values expected to be in the upper 80s, even 90, starting tomorrow through Monday. And then when we get into later next week, we're going to roll right into the 90s. So Buncombe, Cherokee, Henderson, Mitchell counties expected to see very hot days this weekend. So be careful, okay, out there. Yeah. And look, you got to check on the elders, your seniors. When it gets hot, if the air's not working, if there's a problem, we don't want heat strokes, okay? Right.
0: And we don't want, you know, earlier today we talked about, basement, seniors in the basement and oxygen. Like, we want them upstairs in the air.
1: And health officials are also encouraging you to avoid caffeinated, sugary, and alcoholic beverages this weekend.
0: Whoops.
1: And I'll just say, suck it.
0: I'm with you on that.
1: Because all three of those are happening this weekend, okay?
0: Yeah. It's the weekend. Yeah. And what do they say? It's the freaking weekend. Maybe it's about to...
1: That was R. Kelly who said that.
0: And
1: did a lot of bad things.
0: I forgot. Okay.
1: But from what we know and what he used to do with the ladies, he was very hydrated.
0: He drank
1: a lot of liquids and to his advantage for what he was into, so...
0: Okay, right. Awkward moment, moving on.
2: The next story in the JNN is here now.
1: Before we get to Oprah...
0: Mm.
1: All right. Now we're here. It's in the United States. Milwaukee health officials are monitoring three people as a precaution for the Ebola virus.
0: Oh, here we go.
1: Oh, boy. The city health department says three individuals recently returned from a trip to Africa. They say that none of them reported any contacts that would raise concerns. But that doesn't mean that there could have been possible Ebola transmission. So they're saying, of course, they're going to tell you this, that there's no public health concern. Now, there's an ongoing outbreak in the Democratic Republic of Congo.
0: I love going there.
1: And

0: It's killed 62 people so far over there. If at this point, if you know that there's an outbreak of Ebola, maybe, just maybe, you might want to avoid a trip over that way.
1: Yeah.
0: You know, I'm just saying, just hang tight. You know, this is why you get the old Expedia trip insurance.
1: Yeah. Okay?
0: And you just hang on for that African trip for a little bit until it all gets figured out. Because now you're quarantined for, it's like 2 months they quarantine you for.
1: Well, and remember, I understand the desire. I do. To go to the Democratic Republic of Congo. I get it. I get that it's fun. I get that the food is world class. I get that there's a lot of great things to do. Stability in the government, low inflation, high employment rates. But, wait.
0: All those sound good, and there's a couple of other things, you know, like armed rebel groups and things like that.
1: Dozens
0: of them that are just killing each other.
1: That's right.
0: You know, they're responsible for, you know, some mass atrocities and things. So,
1: oh yeah, war crimes.
0: So maybe, just maybe, we put a little pin in the trip, and maybe we do it next year, okay?
1: Okay. All right, thanks.
2: The JNN is almost over. Jeff, take it away.
0: A local resort in Waynesville is getting national recognition, and it all comes from, one of the greatest magazines to ever hit the shelves, folks.
1: Oh!
0: And I know everybody loves reading magazines.
1: Oh,
0: and,
1: yes.
0: And so what you're going to do, you're going to run to, your local corner store.
1: Oh, yeah.
0: Grab a issue of, and it's a summer travel issue.
1: Of
0: Oprah Daily.
1: That's the one.
0: She puts out a daily magazine? It can't be. It's just the name of it, I think.
1: They can't be. It's not daily.
0: All right. Well, there was a resort that has been featured in the magazine's 2026 Hotel Awards. Not Awards, Awards. Get it? Oprah Awards?
1: Oh, instead of Awards, it's Awards.
0: And the resort that we're talking about is the Swag in Waynesville that I guess Oprah seems to really enjoy.
1: Does that mean she was there?
0: I don't know if she was there, but
1: was her and Stedman Graham in that place making love? That's a sacred place.
0: If she was there and we didn't know about it, number one, I'm going to be livid.
1: Number one.
0: Number two, I want the room in the bed that Stedman Graham laid on.
1: Me too.
0: Okay.
1: We'll stay there.
0: All right.
3: National recognition. The Swag in Waynesville was recently featured in the magazine Oprah Daily's Summer Travel. The resort was part of 13 standout properties featured in the magazine's 2026 Hotel Awards. Magazine editors wrote the resort feels more like staying at a private club. The Swag's owner says any national attention is great for her resort, but this one's especially nice.
4: I grew up watching Oprah and loving her, and so anytime the Swag is honored, it feels like a great privilege. But this one felt a little extra special because of how much I love Oprah, it's definitely an honor.
5: Swag representatives say the mention helped spread the word of how great Haywood County is, and they are happy to represent the area. The resort is open for bookings.
1: Well, not for long, and I need to know from the owners and the people, like I said, if Oprah was there, and where's Stedman Lane? If Stedman Lane upon a duvet, in Ottoman, wherever he lain, showered. I need to be there.
0: I want the towel he showered with.
1: Mm.
0: I want to know the seat he sat in.
1: Mm.
0: Okay. We're talking about Stedman Graham. I want the pillow and pillowcases he laid that beautiful head on.
1: If he bit a pillowcase, I want just the pillow.
0: I want the sheets that he wrapped that luxurious body in.
1: Oh.
0: I want everything. I want the fork that he ate his food with.
1: And you know what? Even the little tiny maraschino cherry fork that he licked in front of Oprah to get her going for Gail,
0: I want the cherry stems.
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1: Oh, boy. Well, you know what, ladies and gentlemen? You can't.

0: can't you can't have a great time without you know, doing things like heading out to the Flat Rock Playhouse, especially in the summertime. Air conditioned, great show, and I got to tell you, Footloose almost. First off, you know, it's almost here. Second off, is it almost sold out?
1: Yeah,
0: it's like, come on.
1: Look, it all
0: they do great work.
1: Yeah, a week from today is when the summer shows, the awesome summer shows, are all kicking off right there at the Flat Rock Playhouse. And the one that people are really talking about, and we're not like, if you go to flatrockplayhouse.org and you click on Footloose, tickets and info, and then you try to take a look at all the dates and the seats and things like that, we are telling you that we're getting to the limited availability on a few shows, and this is going to wind up selling out this entire month. This is going to run through July, 4th of July weekend. And people, look, sitting around all summer long doing nothing, vegging, is not fun. Not good for the kids or anything. So you do something that's very different. You take a ride to Flat Rock, beautiful Flat Rock, okay? And then you get to see this amazing venue, this real gem that we are fortunate to have in our own backyard, the Flat Rock Playhouse. And then you get to see Footloose. And then you're going to say to yourself, if you've never been, we have to come back. Then you'll wind up going for Rent. Then you'll wind up going for The Odd Couple. Then you'll wind up going with Rizzo and Jeff for Sister Act.
0: Oh, okay? Well, that's the...
1: But Footloose is the focus, and it all kicks off next Friday, 7:30 p.m. shows. You got 2 p.m. matinee shows all going down at Flat Rock Playhouse, Rizzo.
0: That's right, flatrockplayhouse.org. We made a pledge to get... They had 100,000 people there last year as the State Theater of North Carolina. We made a pledge to help them get more than 100,000 people, and I know that we will help them do it. It's a great spot. It's a great theater. And you know, I mean, like, you know, Thursday or Wednesday matinees are like have two tickets left. So,
1: and you got to know, when we pledge, we mean business.
0: Yeah, okay? Absolutely. So check it out, flatrockplayhouse.org. And when you head there, you know, whether it's with the family, with the lady, with, you know, maybe you bring your meemaw. A meemaw theater trip is one of the most underrated things you can do as a human being.
1: If you haven't meemawed to the theater, you haven't lived.
0: You haven't lived, brother. All so right. Meemaw to the theater, flatrockplayhouse.org, and say, hey, Rizzo and Jeff told me.
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0: Oh, thanks. We're going to be talking mashed potatoes coming up in the Razzle Dazzle. I don't know if you know about these mashed taters, but they're lethal.
1: Just another reason to eat at Texas Roadhouse. So
0: I think it's...
1: This is Longhorn.
0: No, this is Outback.
1: Oh, is it Outback?
0: This is Outback.
1: Again, another reason. Another reason to eat at Texas Roadhouse.
0: Well, okay. You know what? We'll figure that out. Or maybe it's another reason to go back, try again, and get yourself another bloom.
1: Yeah. Mm. Well, it sounds like the woman that did this had a few bloomins.
0: We're bloomers. Yeah.

0: We're going to talk taters. Not tater salad, but mashed potatoes. Coming up in just a little bit. 25.9 The Mountain, Nashville's Classic Rock, the Rizzo and Jeff Show.
1: Tater salad, what a good one.
0: Hang on.
1: Yeah.
0: Ron Tater salad wine.
1: Do you know he's a big Trump hater?
0: Is he really?
1: Yeah, he is. Doesn't like him one bit.
0: Really?
1: Ron White, yeah.
0: Now, of all of those guys, I would think that he, Mr. Cigar and Whiskey guy, would you know, maybe him and Larry. Although Larry was a total act, he's not really that
1: right.
0: Way,
1: yeah. But. Well, you would think, just, you know, and it's never good to assume anything, but you would think that the crew, that whole crew, kind of together, blue collar comedy tour,
0: isn't that the whole
1: that would be the thing? And now he can't stand him.
0: That's an interesting little fact.
1: There you go.
0: See that? Yeah. And look, you're already learning, and we haven't even started the razzling yet.

0: Zazzle. It's on the air right now.
1: Speaking of Trump haters, let's go to Portland first.
2: Oh, my goodness. I think they just hate the world.
1: Yeah, they might hate the world.
2: I don't think it's just
1: Donald. Yeah, I know. It's a tough place to be. You know, and can you imagine being on the news there? Oof.
2: Well, you've got a lot of work.
1: You do.
2: It keeps you busy
1: you
2: and
1: do.
2: Entertained.
1: You yeah. do. So we're going to be talking Portland, then Rupert's, and then we're talking mashed taters. So there is a cat store in Portland.
2: No.
1: Yes, there is.
2: You're kidding me.
1: Yep. And wow. It's drawing attention and some concerns from neighbors. And I'll let our friend here explain what's going on with this Portland cat store.
3: Orange Cat is making headlines in the Selwood Moreland neighborhood. Nutmeg is the cat that
1: Nutmeg
3: some people are calling the unofficial mayor of Selwood. He mainly hangs out at a Southeast Portland CVS. But some people aren't pleased with his presence. Fox 12's Vince Ibarra has more on the concerns of one neighbor and how the owner is responding.
4: Well, Nutmeg the cat just clocked out of his shift after a long day.
1: Oh,
4: well,
1: God. They're playing, you know what, they're playing a lot of games with Nutmeg the cat right now.
2: So, people are mad about a cat that hangs out at a...
1: No, here's what it is.

0: he sits on the counter away from where they ring people up, but he sits there or lays there. But see, there are people who, well, there are people who are allergic to cats and to nature and to dander. I believe they actually use the word dander in this report. Problem is, it's just, they did. They use the word dander here. And I got to tell you, it's a real shame.
1: Yeah.
0: Everybody's
1: allergic to everything, aren't we these days?
0: Well, that's the point. It's like, you know,
1: we make it up half the time.
0: Do you know that when we, how is it possible? And it was very rare. It was like one in a million. You might have met one when you were coming up through school. Like, okay, maybe one person in your whole 12 years of school you met, you know, was allergic to peanuts. Now we got people allergic to seeds. Seaweed, you know, dusters, you know, people who are allergic to milk and you know, dinosaurs.
1: What wasn't it? Somebody was allergic to water, and then and sunlight.
0: Right. So now they're not just allergic to the kitty; it's the dander.
1: I had somebody tell me one time, a chunky guy, that he had exercise-induced asthma.
0: What? No, he didn't.
1: Said what? Yeah, I can't work out. I can't work out. I have exercise induced asthma. I said, well, you know what?
0: Yes, you do.
1: Maybe you should just roll the dice.
0: Just
1: go for
0: it. Here
2: comes the dazzle, because you just heard the razzle. Don't go anywhere. More of the razzle dazzle coming up next.
0: Oh, boy. Did he really say that to you?
1: Yes.
0: Oh, my God. That's
1: funny. Yeah, it was just this kid in Florida, you know, and everybody's, you know, out, and, you know, you see everybody's got the nice bodies and stuff like that.
0: Tan, and all that.
1: Yeah, and said, you know, I wish I, you know, I try to work out, but, you know, I got a medical condition, and so I'm looking at it like, what is that?
0: Diabetes.
1: Yeah, drive-through syndrome, and then, you know, he said, no, I have... medically induced, what was it? Exercise-induced asthma. I thought he was joking.
0: He
1: wasn't joking. That's what he said.
0: That's what he tells people.
1: Yeah.
0: Okay, well, that's a total lie.
1: So, yeah, so what does it mean? You walk and you can't breathe? Is that what it is? Yeah.
0: You lift a weight, you're like...
1: Yeah. Well, you're in a real...
0: you're in a real
1: heap of crap, pal.
0: Speaking of being a real heap of crap, Rupert Everett. Does anyone even know who that is?
1: Rupert Everett?
0: Yes.
1: Rupert Everett.
0: Yeah.
1: No.
0: Well,
1: and you know what's a shame? You should.
0: Well,
1: because if you don't know many Ruperts in your life,
0: you don't know many Ruperts. Yeah. So Rupert Everett, this is why this is even a thing. He came out because no one gives a crap about who he is. He was with Julia Roberts in one of her first movies. It was a big movie. And he said, you know, I ruined my body trying to be a heartthrob in Hollywood, and I have brittle bones.
1: Oh, yeah.
0: Yay!
1: Do you, Rupert? Is that what you have?
0: Yeah. He's got brittle bones,
1: yeah, brittle
0: and he
1: bones,
0: ruined
1: Rupert,
0: his
1: because you wanted to be good-looking. Do you?
0: I know.
1: Do you also have exercise-induced asthma, Rupert?
0: I don't even know what movie it is, but anyway, listen to what he says.
3: You said that what you really wanted to do was to be an American movie star.
4: I don't know.
5: Oh, I find it attracts women.
0: My best friend's wedding.
6: Indeed.
0: My best friend's wedding,
6: work
0: that's what
6: me.
0: It is.
6: Big time.
7: My best friend's wedding star, Rupert Everett, revealing to The Guardian, he's gone to great lengths to fit the Hollywood heartthrob stereotype.
0: Oh, my God, the Hollywood stereotype. Well, I'm,
7: quote, ruining his body in the process.
4: It's really scary.
8: What's the deal here? Older Patrick, it should be seasoned Patrick, mature.
4: So, right.
0: Yeah,
1: all right.
0: Well, hold on, I want you to at least hear his quote. I'm trying.
7: Crippled after years
0: he's
7: of bodybuilding. He says, I could never be bothered to do all those things like
0: stretching. Like stretching when necessary.
7: Necessary for lifting weights because your tendons get tighter and tighter.
0: So
7: I didn't do any of that. So now my demise will be musculoskeletal, I think.
0: He's got brittle bones.
1: Yeah.
0: His name's Rupert, and he's got brittle friggin' bones.

0: Jones.
1: What did you take, Roop? Little HGH.
0: Well, actually, Roop wore prosthetic shoulders and abs. He was on movie sets.
1: Oh, God, what a loser.
0: You really got to look it up. I really apologize.
1: That's fine. I'll investigate. The computer needs a little refresh.
0: The computer has been beat to death.
1: But I will investigate this Rupert lie. This fibbing from Rupert.
2: 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On 105.9 The Mountain.
1: Really telling tall tales.
0: Well,
1: Rupert.
0: If you think Rupert's telling tall tales, do you think that the woman suing Outback for $1.5 million saying she slipped on mashed taters is lying?
1: No, I think she's spot on there.
0: Really?
1: I'll be honest with you. Yeah.
0: So. Think she's a little large?
1: Huh?
0: Think she's large?
1: Look.
0: When you answer with look.
1: Here's the deal.
0: That means yes.
1: Everybody would notice

0: we're really falling short on this mashed potato story. It's all there for you.
1: Responding to a $1.5 million lawsuit filed by a woman who claims she was injured after slipping on mashed potatoes. The woman claiming that she suffered serious and permanent injuries after the mishap at one of the chain's locations in Virginia back in 2023. The suit blaming the chain for leaving food on the floor and creating unreasonably dangerous conditions.
2: Real dangerous.
1: Alpaca has filed for notice of removal, which could move the case from state to federal court, and says it neither admits nor denies the allegations.
2: Really?
0: Federal court over slipping on mashed potatoes.
2: And you know what? That's going to happen. That's going to happen.
0: How big are you that you hit the ground so hard after slipping on some mashed taters? You
2: that
0: know,
2: it becomes a, quote, becomes, unreasonably work environment?
0: And that it heads to the federal court.
2: I got to say, you know what? You're at least three Roseannes.
0: Ooh. Ouch.
2: Yeah.
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1: I'm 7 News meteorologist Nicole Collins. It's another sunny and warm day on our hands as we go through your Friday. A few more clouds start to build in as we go through the afternoon, though, but high temperatures are still making their way into the mid-80s. We continue with warm conditions and dry weather around for your Saturday. Mostly dry start to your Sunday, but by the late afternoon, early evening hours, we might see a few spotty shower activities starting to pop up and move through the area. We continue with rain chances through your Monday and Tuesday.
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0: It is 105.9 The Mountain, Nashville's Classic Rock. This is the Rizzo and Jeff Show. And listen, it's time. It's time to razzle dazzle. And we have some interesting stuff on the razzle dazzle, Jeff. On the razzle What Didn't Make the Show. I'm so sorry. It's Friday. It's the last segment of the show on Friday.
1: It is, Rizzo.
0: You know what I mean?
1: That's all right.
0: I'm kind of just...
1: I get it. I do that to you. Give you a lot of stuff, you know, to lay out there. And then
0: I get pooped.
1: You do. You are. You are.
0: I'm
1: just
0: pooped.
1: A little pooped today.
0: I'm a little pooped. Yeah. Anywho. Yeah.

0: So, ladies and gentlemen,
1: it's time for what didn't make the show. All the things that they should have got to, but they were sidetracked by people calling and their short attention spans. Here's what didn't make the show on 105.9 The Mountain.
0: All right, so the first thing is if you find a 5,000-year-old body, one thing you should not do is take its microbial DNA yeast.
2: This is disgusting.
0: It's microbial DNA 5,000-year-old tummy yeast and brew beer and bread.
3: Yep. Don't do that.
0: Don't do that.
4: And scientists have found yeast growing within the remains of a 5,000-year-old mummy in Europe.
0: Oh,
4: so naturally, they're using it to make sourdough bread.
0: So this is King Ramsay.
2: Why the hell
0: is
2: she?
0: King Ramsay sourdough bread.
2: Why is she talking about this like it's matter of fact?
0: Oh, it's awful. This is.
4: Scientists have been studying the mummy Utsi since he was discovered in 1991. For this latest research, they found ancient microbial life still active in the frozen body. It took 3 months to successfully make the sourdough, and researchers called it, quote, very good. The team has not ruled out that they could use ancient yeast to brew their own beer next.
2: Yeah.
0: Okay, let me tell you, I'm sorry, but can I just say this to you? If you spend 3 months of either taxpayers or donated dollars taking microbial mummy DNA from the Utsi, all right, and making sourdough bread to eat a sandwich,
2: you're cannibals.
0: You should be fired.
2: You're cannibals.
0: Yeah, actually, you know what you are. You're cannibals.
2: And if you're not, you're stinking right there on the line.
0: But you baked bread for? It took you 3 months to bake bread, and then what?
2: They ate it.
0: So why?
2: They ate a tummy yeast that's 5,000 years. You're cannibals. You're close. You'll eat anything at that point.
0: Yeah.
2: Freaks.
0: Yeah. You know what? That's a very awkwardly fat thing to
2: do. It's far from fat. All right.
0: Yeah, that's true. Well, yeah, you're right.
1: Man, Rizzo and Jeff were really lazy today. What didn't make the show is on 105.9 The Mountain.
0: Because you know what? We're a little chunky and I enjoy good food and I would never eat tummy yeast. You know what I would do? I would tell you that, ladies and gentlemen, it is National Donut Day. And before you head home, we should all celebrate that it's National Donut Day.
2: Yeah.
5: Do you know what today is?
6: Friday, it is National Donut Day.
7: It is Yummy. National Donut Day. Again, yes, there are two.
8: Donuts. I got donuts.
9: I love donuts.
10: Donuts. Donuts. Go nuts.
0: Donuts!
10: Whoa.
0: Isn't it excellent? Wacky?
11: Happy
0: Hold
11: Donut
0: on.
11: Day.
12: I offer these delicious donuts.
13: Happy National Donut Day.
0: Showtime. Now, wasn't that wacky? And that was a wacky way of telling you that it was donuts. And it was a wacky way of telling you it was National Donut Day.
2: Well, I knew that well before 4 a.m. when I got a text. Wow, free donut day. That was from you. So that was...
0: I did text you that
2: Very early this morning. And I'm scrolling through. I don't have enough time here. But I'm pretty sure that wasn't just the only day. I think earlier...
0: there's two.
2: There's another one like a few days ago.
0: So I wonder if Crispy... I told you that too because I was like, is Krispy Kreme going to do anything today?
2: They are doing something for it.
0: What are they doing?
2: You know, if you give me a second, I'll look that up for you.
0: That would be great. We got some time. It's $10... I mean, $17 for a dozen.
2: Yeah.
0: That's a lot of money.
2: Yeah.
0: So I would expect them to have a nice Krispy Kreme kind of thing for us. Today, donut people.
2: I don't mind the Krispy Kreme, but it really does get a little sweet for me, you know?
0: So. You don't like the glazed? The other stuff, I'm with you. The other stuff is like, you know, it'll rot your teeth out, but there's nothing.
2: All right,
0: like
2: so
0: a
2: you
0: perfectly
2: get,
0: glazed
2: so,
0: Krispy
2: okay,
0: Kreme.
2: Okay, every guest gets one free donut of their choice. No purchase necessary, so you can just roll in and shove one down the app.
0: Well, that's good news.
2: Additionally, anyone who purchases any dozen can add an original glazed dozen for just $2. So that's good.
0: All right, so theoretically you would get two dozen Krispies for $19 or $9.50.
2: So theoretically,

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1: This thing will shoot out of my body.
2: Well, it's going to beg to go.
1: So the final thing I thought we would save for last, I thought was kind of neat. Yeah, there was some whack attack in there. There was some eating some people stuff. But finally, I'd like to talk about a priest, UFOs, and exorcisms, because there's some bad news, especially if you are familiar with anyone in Washington, D.C. metropolitan area and you need an exorcist. It's going to be hard to find one.
3: The Catholic Archdiocese of Washington is cutting ties with a priest for his comments about UFOs. Officials say Monsignor Stephen Rossetti, who serves as an exorcist, suggested many UFO sightings are the work of demons on his Facebook page. Cardinal Robert McElroy says those comments undermine official church teaching on demons and exorcism. The Archdiocese is also cutting ties with Rossetti's nonprofit, the St. Michael Center for Spiritual Renewal.
2: Wait, hang on. You can fire a priest?
1: Can you? Well,
2: like,
1: you know what I'm talking about,
2: but like, really? Can you?
1: I guess you could fire a priest unless he gives your boy a kiss.
2: Then
1: he's good.
2: Well, that slid for a lot of years, but do you?
1: You can fire him for, you know, showing up to church late, giving Caillou a kiss is all right.
2: The priest, the scout leader, I don't know. Everything was
1: the 90s were fun.
2: Oh, boy.
1: Have a great weekend, everybody. Bye-bye.
0: Wow, Jeff puts all that together. Good work. But try again tomorrow. Maybe it'll be a little better. 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
11: I'm 7 News meteorologist Nicole Collins. It's another sunny and warm day on our hands as we go through your Friday. A few more clouds start to build in as we go through the afternoon, though, but high temperatures are still making their way into the mid-80s. We continue with warm conditions and dry weather around for your Saturday. Mostly dry start to your Sunday, but by the late afternoon, early evening hours, we might see a few spotty shower activities starting to pop up and move through the area. We continue with rain chances through your Monday and Tuesday.
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0: 1059 The Mountain, Asheville's classic rock. I'm Jess, and if you got a couple of minutes and you have some places that you love to go, you'd like them to get a little recognition, get them in on the Best of Asheville 2026. 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

0: 105.9 The Mountain, Asheville's Classic Rock. I'm Jess with some rock history for today, June 5th. This day in 1964, the Rolling Stones played their first ever live gig in America. This day in 1975, they became the first artist to receive record royalties from the Soviet Union. This day in 1987, among the acts featured on the 5th annual Prince's Trust Rock Gala, Wembley Arena in London, were George Harrison and Eric Clapton, performing While My Guitar Gently Weeps, Jeff Lynne backing Ringo Starr, and Elton John and Ben E. King also there. That must have been so good.
1: Hey, baby, little Steven here. This week in the Underground Garage, we have picked four really cool songs that influenced a whole lot of other really cool songs. And we're going to kind of analyze them, and then you can dance to them. Joining us will be The Music Machine, Donovan, Paul Revere and the Raiders, Otis Redding, the Turtles, the Bangles, the Clash, the Beatles, and the Rolling Stones. We're calling it four big ones, baby. It's the only rock and roll dance party on the radio. I'll see you this weekend in the Underground Garage.

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0: 105.9 The Mountain, Asheville's Classic Rock. I'm Jess, and what a finish last night. Carolina Hurricanes erased a 2-0 third period deficit, scored three goals in just over 5 minutes, and then beat Vegas 4-3 in overtime. Comeback evens the series out at one game apiece. Action now heading to Las Vegas. Game three happening on Saturday night.
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5: I'm 7 News meteorologist Nicole Collins. It's another sunny and warm day on our hands as we go through your Friday. A few more clouds start to build in as we go through the afternoon, though, but high temperatures are still making their way into the mid-80s. We continue with warm conditions and dry weather around for your Saturday. Mostly dry start to your Sunday, but by the late afternoon, early evening hours, we might see a few spotty shower activities starting to pop up and move through the area. We continue with rain chances through your Monday and Tuesday.
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0: 1059 The Mountain, Asheville's classic rock. And you remember that movie, Cape Fear? That was just kind of a creepy one. And now they have redone it with Amy Adams and Javier Bardem in it. And it is out on Apple TV if you want to check that out. Also coming up this weekend at the box office, He-Man returns to the big screen in Masters of the Universe.
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0: replace the snake because, you know, of course he did. This day in 1988, after 9 years of marriage, Eric Clapton's wife, the former Patti Boyd Harrison, filed for divorce following his affair with an Italian model. This day in 1989, the Doobie Brothers reformed their original hit-making lineup and hit the concert trail to promote the newly released Cycles album. And this day in 2003, Metallica released Saint Anger.
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4: 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And when you guys came on the air a couple years ago, I was like, who are these guys? 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I thought it was interesting. I would occasionally laugh. But you two, I called you guys nutballs one time. You're absolute nutballs, and I love it. And yes, I would love to come play bingo.
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105.9 The Mountain, Asheville's classic rock. I'm Jess with some more rock history. And yeah, I thought this story was kind of crazy. This day in 1977, Alice Cooper lost one of his most famous stage props when a rat being served as dinner to Cooper's boa constrictor bit the snake and killed it. In a novel publicity stunt, Alice decided to hold public auditions to

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6: I'm 7 News meteorologist Nicole Collins. It's another sunny and warm day on our hands as we go through your Friday. A few more clouds start to build in as we go through the afternoon, though, but high temperatures are still making their way into the mid-80s. We continue with warm conditions and dry weather around for your Saturday. Mostly dry start to your Sunday, but by the late afternoon, early evening hours, we might see a few spotty shower activity starting to pop up and move through the area. We continue with rain chances through your Monday and Tuesday.
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I'm Jess, and congrats to Buncombe County School Superintendent Rob Jackson retiring after a long run, 34 years serving in North Carolina public schools. Can read more about Jackson's retirement up at 828newsnow.com and also with your 828

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105.9 The Mountain, Asheville's classic rock, Van Halen from the album 1984. Good afternoon. I'm Steve Richards speaking, and happy Friday. Speaking of 1984, this weekend here on the mountain, it's going to be an appetite for the 80s weekend. We're reliving the decade.

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2: I'm 7 News meteorologist Nicole Collins. It's another sunny and warm day on our hands as we go through your Friday. A few more clouds start to build in as we go through the afternoon, though, but high temperatures are still making their way into the mid-80s. We continue with warm conditions and dry weather around for your Saturday. Mostly dry start to your Sunday, but by the late afternoon, early evening hours, we might see a few spotty shower activity starting to pop up and move through the area. We continue with rain chances through your Monday and Tuesday.
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0: 105.9 The Mountain, Asheville's classic rock with Queen. I'm Steve Richards. 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

0: 105.9 The Mountain rocks. It's Motley Crue. Don't forget, we got Friday Night Metal. It all kicks off tonight at 9 with Full Metal Jackie. Motley Crue, by the way, coming to Treliant Amphitheater in Charlotte with Tesla and Extreme. That'll be on August 17th. And this weekend, it is an Appetite for the 80s weekend here on the mountain. We are reliving that decade of decadence. 80s classics all weekend long, all day tomorrow, all day on Sunday. 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

105.9 The Mountain, Asheville's classic rock with Def Leppard. I'm Steve Richards. Weekend around the corner. We got a list of events, of some ideas, things to do this weekend around the WNC. 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

0: 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Jay Giles Band. I'm Steve Richards. Congratulations to all of our Mountain Music Festival ticket winners with Rizzo and Jeff this week. The Mountain Music Festival coming up in Gatlinburg, Tennessee. It is back this year, August 21st through the 23rd, including the likes of Bret Michaels from Poison, Sebastian Bach, Lita Ford, Night Ranger, Vixen, Warrant, White Lion, and more. It's going to be a great weekend. It is back this year, the Mountain Music Festival in Gatlinburg, Tennessee.
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3: I'm 7 News meteorologist Nicole Collins. It's another sunny and warm day on our hands as we go through your Friday. A few more clouds start to build in as we go through the afternoon, though, but high temperatures are still making their way into the mid-80s. We continue with warm conditions and dry weather around for your Saturday. Mostly dry start to your Sunday, but by the late afternoon, early evening hours, we might see a few spotty shower activities starting to pop up and move through the area. We continue with rain chances through your Monday and Tuesday.
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0: 105.9 The Mountain, Asheville's classic rock with Jimi Hendrix by request for Ron in Black Mountain. I'm Steve Richards, moments away from the Friday 5 o'clock commercial free ride. 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
2: I bought a mattress recently. When's the last time you've done that? It is very overwhelming. Mattresses are now more complicated than computers. I couldn't answer a single question the sales guy asked me. He's like, well, what would you like? Gel, hybrid, latex, foam, memory foam, inner spring? Dude, I'm looking for a rectangle slightly bigger than me. I'm just trying to lay down. I don't know what other people are doing. Then he said, you're going to have to rotate this every 3 months. I'm rotating it never. I'm just going to warn you right now. I will never rotate it. That sounds ridiculous. This is not a vehicle. He goes, well, it's going to get lopsided. I weigh 165 pounds. How am I going to break a mattress? What do they do when a 400-pound guy walks in there? Sir, you're going to have to rotate this every 3 minutes.
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6: I'm 7 News meteorologist Nicole Collins. We're tracking an even warmer day around for your Friday, with temperatures eventually topping off in the mid-80s through the afternoon. We start the day mostly sunny. We'll see a few more clouds, though, starting to filter in as we go through those afternoon and evening hours. We're back with warm conditions around for your Saturday, with the afternoon highs topping off in the mid to upper 80s. Cooling things down slightly, though, on Sunday, with a few spotty showers and storm chances working their way into the area through your Sunday afternoon and evening.
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That's a

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